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Because like the song says, you are out of time. You're almost there, but don't panic. There's still more music to come before you're completely engulfed in the blissful embrace of that little light you see in the distance. Soon you'll be healed, forgiven, and refreshed, free from all trauma, pain, guilt, and shame. You may even forget your own name. But before you dwell in that house forever, here's 30 minutes of easy listening to some slow tracks on 103.5 Dawn FM.

I pull up in these clothes, look so good. 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You know, all these songs sound good. Cause I'm on that hole.

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Because like the song says, you are out of time. You're almost there, but don't panic. There's still more music to come before you're completely engulfed in the blissful embrace of that little light you see in the distance. Soon you'll be healed, forgiven, and refreshed, free from all trauma, pain, guilt, and shame. You may even forget your own name. But before you dwell in that house forever, here's 30 minutes of easy listening to some slow tracks on 103.5 Dawn FM.

these clothes look so good. Cause I'm in that hoe. You know, all these songs sound good. Cause I'm on that hoe.

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Because like the song says, you are out of time. You're almost there, but don't panic. There's still more music to come before you're completely engulfed in the blissful embrace of that little light you see in the distance. Soon you'll be healed, forgiven, and refreshed, free from all trauma, pain, guilt, and shame. You may even forget your own name. But before you dwell in that house forever, here's 30 minutes of easy listening to some slow tracks on 103.5 Dawn FM.

curves look so good. Cause I'm in that hole. 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Cause I'm on that hole.

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And in the end, oh, no, you're not my girl. You know, we're just, like, hanging out, aren't we?

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Because like the song says, you are out of time. You're almost there, but don't panic. There's still more music to come before you're completely engulfed in the blissful embrace of that little light you see in the distance. Soon you'll be healed, forgiven, and refreshed, free from all trauma, pain, guilt, and shame. You may even forget your own name. But before you dwell in that house forever, here's 30 minutes of easy listening to some slow tracks on 103.5 Dawn FM.

0: Hello.
1: Okay.
0: We're good.
1: Ready?
0: Yeah.
1: Okay. Welcome home, Cougs. I'm your host, Alicia Arriaga.
2: And I'm your co-host, Valerie Ponce.
1: And this is Housework. Thank you guys so much for joining us on this beautiful Monday afternoon.
2: Yeah.
1: I was going to say morning, but beautiful Monday afternoon. So today, you can introduce the episode because this is like your first episode that you're like... You took the
2: really?
1: Reins on. Yeah,
2: no,
1: I think so.
2: I feel like it was a group effort. I'm not going to take credit for it, but yeah, we're talking about gender norms, expectations, and dating
1: in Gen Z.
2: Yeah,
1: what it's like. And I think this is a really good topic because Valerie, would you say you're currently dating, or would you say,
2: you know, actually,
1: are you open?
2: I'm open to dating, but I was just talking to my friend Anne about it, and like. She did a tarot reading for me. And like it seems like she told me like I definitely need to reevaluate like where I am in dating. And I was just talking to my friend Ashley about this too, just like I don't know, just because I am planning on studying abroad.
1: Yeah.
2: And like that would change. I wouldn't want to go abroad being in a relationship. So, and I don't like casual things, so equals probably I'm not really dating right now.
1: Equals we're not.
2: We're not.
1: But I think this is a good, I feel like we both have experience in dating. I've been in a relationship for almost 2.5 years.
2: I know.
1: It's been almost
2: congrats.
1: 2.5 years.
2: It's beautiful.
1: So yeah, I think this is, you know, a good topic for today. I think we kind of touched on this on last semester when you were on Housework.
2: Yeah, the guest episode.
1: Yeah, when she was our guest episode when I was at Coachella. So, just a little bit updates on my bad luck. My bad luck has been getting better. I've had a, you know,
2: roommate clock it.
1: I actually have updates on roommate, I was told last night.
2: Okay.
1: But the only bad thing that happened to me last week, from what of I can remember, is that I was washing clothes and I had lipstick in my pant pocket and I didn't know. So it went in the washer and in the dryer and it dyed like all of my clothes. But it ended up coming out pretty good. I think there's only like one top that it's still on that I'm kind of upset about. But other than that, it was pretty good. So... I guess starting off kind of light with this topic is a question that I kind of thought of that I was talking about with my little sister. I think it was probably like 2 weeks ago. Do you think you're anyone's one who got away? So like for those watching who don't know what that could mean, it's like you were talking to someone and then you got away and you think that they constantly think about you.
2: Yeah.
1: You're like, no, you're definitely always thinking about me because... I was the better one.
2: Yeah, honestly, okay, but just whoever's watching, I haven't dated anyone in my life, like been in a serious relationship or a relationship. Yeah, I went to a really lame high school. My class, graduating class, is 100 people, but I have talked to a lot of people. I do think for, this is me being maybe delusional, I definitely think, for sure, I think the last one, Big B. I think I am.
1: I think he does. We recently, Valerie had a discovery that she showed me of him basically making reposts about her.
2: Like to this day, he's already talking to another girl. He's been talking to like a hell of different girls this whole summer, and he's still making reposts that I already know are directed towards me because none of those girls that he's been talking to this summer meet that description at all. Cause apparently I'm so basic and whatever. Anyway, but as some people in high school, I do think I kind of was sort of like, I think they kind of regretted one, what they did to me, and two, like not having pursued something with me. So sort of, but I do think in the sense of like the one who got away, I do think like, I truly do think Big B feels
1: really?
2: That. I think he does.
1: I think
2: maybe it's delusional, maybe not, I don't agree, but I think it's delusional.
1: I would say that. For mine, I was telling my little sister, she was asking me about like dating and stuff like that. Because she just turned 17, I think.
2: Best age.
1: She just turned 17 and she hasn't dated anyone, but she's been interested in, you know, boys obviously. Like, she has had crushes on people and stuff. But she'll ask me questions, kind of, you know, I wouldn't say constantly, but, you know,
2: at a good pace.
1: Yeah, she'll ask me questions about dating. And there was this one guy that I talked to in high school, my sophomore year, and I had the biggest crush on him. Like, I thought, I was like, no.
2: That's the one.
1: That's, and looking back now, I'm like, I'm so fucking glad that was, like, literally, what was I thinking?
2: That is so important, because it's like, to many people could say I'm bitter, but, like, genuinely, like, I will admit when I've liked people, like, I'm gonna be like, oh, like, okay, and even though maybe now I think they're chopped, that's, I know that's childish of me, but at the time, I can admit, like, I thought they were the hottest shit alive, and I was like, this was the love of my life. Like, I need them.
1: No, this or nothing?
2: No, yeah, I didn't love them, but, like, I, like, was like, this is the person for me, like, I don't know how I can live without this person kind of thing. But now I can look back and, like, maybe some people will take this as bitterness, but genuinely, I've no shade to these people. I've liked some pretty shitty people. Like, shitty as in, like, character, after they reveal their character after the fact, like, a different side of them. And I'm like, wow, like, I'm really glad I wasn't with you. Like, with Big B, like...
1: Yeah. I think crazy. That during that whole Big B thing, I think that... For the most part, whenever my friends or people that I'm close to try to, like, they're trying to date someone or they are currently dating someone, I think it's important to keep your opinions to yourself unless you think it is, like, dire, like, you will fucking die. Like, because I think it's important for someone to grow on their own and to, like, experience those things. Like, I remember this one guy I talked to my freshman year, literally horrible. Like, such a learning experience. Yeah. And I saw... One time when my little sister was talking to me, I saw that exact same, like, scenario playing out. Mm-hmm. And it's like, you can't intervene. Like, you have to let it happen. And, like, you just have to let people, like, do their own thing, you know?
2: And learn their own experiences. Because it's like, genuinely, I also think it's kind of like a growth thing. Mm-hmm. Also, these mics sound really good today.
1: Yeah, like, no, I was like, okay. Maybe it's because someone messed with the headphone, like, thing. But I was like,
2: it sounds really good. It sounds crisp.
1: Yes.
2: Okay. I'm like, ooh, my voice sounds good. Like, what? No, but, like, genuinely, I think some people are really hard on themselves and also really hard on past situations. Like, oh, like, fuck that. Like, that was the worst shit in my life. I can't believe I did that. I'm so stupid.
1: I hate that
2: because it's,
1: I hate,
2: like,
1: when people talk bad about their exes too, because it's that, like, that was your boo. Like, don't even, like,
2: that was, like, dada. Like, you were, like, and also I love saying this to a lot of my friends now. Like, when I do anything really, I have a bad night out, I do something really crazy, I tell someone really crazy, or do something really crazy, like, you know, some crazy shit. We've all done some crazy shit.
1: We've all done some crazy shit.
2: I did some, like when I did my crazy shit at Numbers, like, genuinely, and a lot of things like that, it's like where I know I fucked up, or, like, just any experience in my life, like, I tell myself, like, I need to respect, and I tell everyone, like, you need to respect that version of you, or, like, I need to respect that version of Valerie, or, like, that... The Valerie at the time who, like, needed to do that for her own well-being. Like, that is how I felt at the time, and I have to respect that. Like, even though maybe it was stupid, or maybe I could have done better things.
1: Yeah, you
2: or
1: could have articulated it better. But, like, there's a reason why you reacted that way.
2: Yeah, and I respect how I felt at that time and why I needed to do that so much. Like, I think people don't do that. They're like, oh, I'm so fucking stupid. I can't believe I dated that person. They're so chopped. Like, but that's how I felt at the time. I felt like that was one for me. That's what I needed to do. This is what I... You know? And, like, I... Also, like, maybe it's not, I don't know, I like living without regrets. Like, I like, because in the past, I think about times when I haven't said or done something, and I think about it all the time, but I think better knowing
1: the, like, outcome.
2: Yeah, like, okay, I did that, and maybe it ended pretty terribly, or this outcome was the opposite of what I wanted, like, the worst possible outcome, but, like, I'm glad I did
1: it. Is it better to speak or to die?
2: And it's better to speak, it's guys. To speak. It really is.
1: That song is like, I've been listening to Spotify, like, the AI DJ X. Like, I've just, like, been doing it because whenever you have, like, one of the Spotify curated playlists, I feel like at least for mine, it's always playing the same 12 songs.
2: Yeah, it's like songs you already same. Know.
1: So, like, I like to do, like, the DJ because I feel like he actually mixes my songs up. But he was like, now it's time to tug at some heartstrings. And then it was like, oh, to see.
2: Wait, was it the demo or, like, the, like, version from the movie?
1: From the movie.
2: Okay. Yeah. I love to do that. That song, I was listening to it so much in summer because it's just, like,
1: I do love you. I do.
2: Oh my god, yeah, that one's really good. Like, it's just, I don't know, it touches something in me. It's just like, I'm like,
1: I love that movie.
2: It makes me really
1: nostalgic. It makes me nostalgic. Yeah,
2: yes. It also like provokes a lot of thoughts.
1: But yeah, I do think that guy from sophomore year. Sorry, we got a little bit off track.
2: Oh yeah, sorry, yeah.
1: I think I am his one that got away. And yeah. I remember after I was like done talking to him, actually the thing that made me just be like, ugh, like the final like I cannot speak with you anymore. One time we were having a conversation, and, like, I feel like I'm good with, like, eye contact, and I saw he had an eye boogie.
2: Oh, that was, like,
1: and I was, like,
2: oh, yeah.
1: And, like, low-key, it was, like, green eye boogie, so it's, like, oh, you're getting sick.
2: Oh, I didn't know that. Okay, let me know if I ever have
1: let me know. But no, comments. He, like, still likes, like, all of my stories, and I don't follow him. Like, it's still, like, a follow back, like...
2: Oh,
1: every season. Wow. And it's been like that for years, and he'll still like almost all of my stories, but like we used to be friends. But I don't know, I do think I am his one that got away.
2: Yeah,
1: I was telling my little sister, I was like, but also at that point, like, it's also one of those things, like, I'm so glad that it never happened, because I couldn't imagine that, like, the dates or just like interactions that I have with my boyfriend doing that with him. Like, I couldn't, I was like, I don't think you would fit. Like, you wouldn't fit into my lifestyle.
2: Genuine. Like, also, that is so important because I think that could help a lot of people get over things. Like, I think about that a lot, specifically with Big B. Mm-hmm. Like, when I'm reminiscing or like, oh, like, what if I would have done things differently? Like, that is something that will help me so much. Like, I think about how our day-to-day was regularly, and I think about, I hated that. Like, I hated it. And, like, I think about, like, would I really want my life to continue being like that now and, like, forever? Like, no.
1: It's like my 10th time putting on German.
2: Like, I think people just endure things. We're so young. Like, we're so young. And, like, you don't need to be dating someone who, like, you don't. Like, right now, dating is supposed to be fun. Like, at our age. Like,
1: just go do whatever you want.
2: We don't have any response. You don't have a house, you don't have kids, you don't have like mortgage,
1: because then the last thing you want is for you to be like 30 and be like, get me out of here.
2: That is my biggest fear.
1: You just don't. I think my biggest fear is like going along with that is just like marrying the wrong person, because I only want to get married once. I don't want to get a divorce. I don't like, I only want to get married once. And I see, which actually this is something that we can get into later. The one thing that I have is marrying young, in the rise of teen wives and young wives is something that I have.
2: Excited.
1: She's excited. But so those are the things.
2: Wait, can I touch on something, like the one who got away?
1: Yeah.
2: This summer I went to Numbers with I doubt she's watching. It was like in my freshman year. Mm-hmm. It was like my second like lesbian situationship. Maybe she's what, I don't know, we're chill now.
1: You know, I was actually just thinking about that. I was like, there's probably someone who like I don't really know that well who just sees me post this on my story and they're watching.
2: Yeah,
1: because like this is for anyone to watch.
2: Yeah,
1: so I was like, this could, literally someone could be watching that it's like just like someone you don't even like. Yeah. You maybe like cross path with once
2: and
1: in
2: they're
1: high
2: just
1: school.
2: Like, oh, let me check
1: and they're
2: this
1: just
2: out.
1: Like, oh, let me just go listen to
2: and
1: it.
2: And
1: then
2: we're like, oh, I'm digging in my ass.
1: No,
2: yeah.
1: I actually keep seeing that guy. Like,
2: oh my god,
1: digging my ass guy.
2: Did you can you ask him how'd it go?
1: Like, was it sour?
2: Is this like a weekly thing, everyday thing? Yeah. Oh yeah, but they went to Numbers with like a big friend group. And we're still chill because she was in my high school friend group. That's a whole other story for a whole other day. But we're still chill, me and this girl. After that, I hated her. Like, really? I could not speak. I wanted to put nails in her tires. Like, I was planning on, like, genuinely. Like, I'm crazy. Not even some funny shit.
1: I've wanted to put nails in someone's tires. And I remember I was looking at... Okay, this is bad. But I was looking at the... garages on campus, and I was just
2: like recent.
3: Okay, no, yeah, I get that.
1: No, well, like just garages in general, but like I started looking at the garages on campus because I'm always here.
2: Yeah. Oh, yeah.
1: And
2: yeah.
1: I was just like, are there cameras here? And then there's only there's only like a handful of them. One.
2: Yeah.
1: And then I started looking at like other garages. Like whenever I went to, where was I? I think I was in Austin, and I was in a parking garage, and then I was just like, are there cameras here? Because it started off as like, you know, like how, but then I started thinking, I was just like, how easy would it be for someone to come get me? Like if they come and get me, like would y'all be able to know University of Houston?
2: Mm-hmm. I thought about this in high school a lot. I was like, I'm gonna pretend I'm tying my shoes and like put a nail. Like I was like, I really thought about this, but anyway, no, this girl, right? Like crazy situationship. She was so evil. I literally made a Google Doc about, and she read it. I didn't even know. God. It was a whole thing. But anyway, we're chill. We're friends now. So she went to Numbers with me and my friend group this summer, and we went up. If you've been to Numbers, there's like a second floor where you kind of like overlook. It's like you overlook
1: you
2: the dance floor.
1: You oversee everyone.
2: Mm-hmm. It's kind of really cool.
1: It's
2: really
1: easy
2: like
1: to
2: it.
1: Find people wearing a white gray shirt.
2: Yes.
1: not colored. He's on this list, so we can talk about him.
2: Oh, true. Okay. Yeah, no, but we were just overlooking because I wanted to see if certain people were in the crowd. And we sat, and I was just looking. And then out of nowhere, she says, like, I'm so sorry. And mind you, this happened, like, 4 years ago. Five years ago. Oh my
1: and
2: God,
1: then this,
2: so
1: I'm
2: long.
1: So sorry.
2: Yeah, she just said, I'm so sorry. And I turned to her, I'm like, oh, like, for what? And then she's like, for what I did to you in freshman year of high school. Mind you, this was like a few months ago, so like we're in sophomore year of college. I'm like, oh, it's fine. Like,
1: but
2: she
1: it's
2: has
1: never really fine.
2: Yeah, she had never apologized to me, and I like I stopped.
1: I hate a late
2: one.
1: Apology. I hate a late apology.
2: Yeah. So she was just like, oh, like, and we were both pretty gone.
1: Mm-hmm.
2: Like she was crossed, and I was just like a little drunk, all tipsy. But yeah, she like I was like, are you gonna remember anything? She was like, I don't think so. I was like, did you ever like me? And she was like, yeah, I did. And I was like, why didn't you ever do it?
1: So this is someone you almost cracked?
2: And I was like, why didn't you ever tell me? And she was like, because I was scared, and because like I was just not in the time of my life to want to make sure. I don't know, but it was just really crazy because it's like years later, five years later, she's telling me this out of nowhere, and I don't necessarily think I'm like the one who got away for her at all, but like I do think
1: but
2: she kind of regretted
1: bit.
2: Yeah, like because she's like, oh, I did like you, and like it was just so funny because I was like, I was dealing with the big B thing,
1: with the big B,
2: and like overlooking, and then my situationship from like 5 years ago is telling me, oh, I'm sorry. At this, I was like, what is happening? It's so funny, but yeah,
1: I had to deal with that.
2: Yeah,
1: but yeah. So on that topic of numbers, we can get into kind of like gender norms and expectations. I have one. I guess these we can actually combine these together because it's a story from Valerie and a story from me.
2: Mm-hmm. Okay, let's hear yours.
1: Kind of how men approach women and how that happens now. Or men not approaching women at all.
2: Wow,
1: and how that goes. I can talk about mine because it happened recently. And yours we kind of touched on. I think that was like episode one or two.
2: Mm-hmm.
1: But so basically, guys, did you know that you need to register to vote? Because voting is November 3rd. And actually, he's not in this election. But Beto is going to be on campus doing hot ones in the Theater.
2: So
1: I'm going.
2: I'm so excited.
1: I want to see him do hot ones. Anyway, so yeah, we need to be voting.
2: I think it ends October 5th to register, correct? Or no,
1: I want to say 3rd.
2: Mm-hmm.
1: I want to say October 3rd.
2: So
1: it's very
2: quickly.
1: Soon. There's so many people on campus. You can do it online. You can do it. Like, there's so many ways.
2: So
1: you can, like,
2: ways.
1: Mail in something. Yeah. Mm-hmm. Anyway, so with that, how men approach women. Here is a scenario. So basically, I was trying to get my voter registration fixed because...
2: Oh my God, this story.
1: Because I am registered to vote in Harris County. However, I don't live in Harris County anymore. I live in Galveston County now. So I needed to switch my place of residency because I was currently suspended because I no longer live in Harris County. So I was getting that fixed, and during then, this guy is helping me, and I know like that's these people's job. Like, I'm not thinking anything of this right now because, as you guys will hear, this is just a normal story. So he's helping me, and I'm like, oh, basically telling him what happened, because he shows me that my voter registration is suspended, and he's like, okay, you need to fill this form out. I'm gonna sign it, and then, you know, we'll get it to people, whatever. So I fill it out, and then I show it to him, and he's like, oh, you're from Galveston County? And I was like, yeah. And he's like, you have a house in Galveston? And I was like, no. Like, nah. So, and then Alonso just said, can you tell Valerie you want to ask a question if y'all are doing questions? Yeah, babe. Yeah, babe.
4: Wow, our first question, I think, of housework.
2: Alonso, this one's for you.
1: Let me know. I'm going to go take a nap. Let me know. But yeah, so basically he's like, okay, I want to get it to someone from Galveston County, like someone who can get it to Galveston County. Can I get your number? I'll text you whenever, you know, I get it to someone or with any updates. Mm-hmm. I don't think that's weird. That's your job. Normal, you're trying to get my voter registration. So I was like, yeah, of course. So he gets my number. He just texts me his name from the organization that he's with. And then we go about our lives. Yeah. About a week goes by and I'm like, yo, like I haven't heard from this guy in like a minute. Like, I was like, I need to make sure my voter registration is good because I preach voter registration all the time. So,
4: oh my God, we're reading on
2: Lee's favorite. No, that's true. Facts. Shout out Amy, shout out Neil, Hector, Alonso.
1: But okay, so Neil. Yeah, so and then like a week goes by and I message him and I'm like, hey, this is Elise from Galveston County. Like, I was wondering if you fixed anything. And he was like, oh, like no one came by or something like that. I gotta go look at my messages because I lucky forgot.
2: Exact.
1: But I was basically just like, okay. And then he was like, okay, he was like, thanks for reaching out. Haven't gotten any updates regarding your registration. I'll call them first thing in the morning. So I just leave that at that because that's at like 11 p.m. I texted him at 12 p.m. and he messaged me back at 11 p.m. Awful communication.
2: 11 p.m. Yeah, that's like sloppy.
1: So, and then he messaged me something and then he says, this is what she texted me. We might have someone to sign it tomorrow, but it's kind of a coin flip. If I were you, I'd get a mail-in registration. And then he said, wait, I just got someone to sign it Thursday. And I was like, okay, perfect. And he was basically just, come on Thursday. I said, where are you guys going to be? He said, yes, we're going to be in Student Center. 11:30 to 1:30, we'll have someone, Galveston VDR. And then he sends the first message that is kind of interesting to me. If you can't make it Thursday, we can just meet up and I can sign it for you. Just let me know.
4: Wait, is it that emoji?
1: Yeah. That emoji. Fuck. Okay. I said, thank you so much. I should make it on Thursday around 1. And then he texts me again. I'm getting a billion messages right now. He texts me again and he says, were you able to make it? I said, yes. Filled up the form, put it in my mailbox. That's the end of that conversation. Okay. That should have been the end of that conversation. Messaged me again. Glad you were able to get registered. That emoji. By the way, I don't think I have your Instagram. You go to UH too, right? Still pretty new here. Looking for something fun to do. What was the something fun? When I posted that, Melissa swiped up and she was like, looking for something fun to do. Smirk, smirk.
4: No, I was literally so fucking scared. Yeah, what the fuck? I'm so fucking scared.
1: Like... And also, it's just like, you don't even remember my face. Like, you actually don't even remember my face. Because then what are you doing?
2: You're his one that got away.
1: I'm the one that got away.
4: Yeah.
1: But yeah, that's just like an odd approach. I feel like that's, you were here to help with my voter registration. That was low key it. And then I wasn't giving you any like vibes that like I was into that too.
2: Also,
1: so like, why would you do that?
2: I just started working for like a place that registers people. I'm going to be doing it on campus. So if you see me. Yeah, but, I feel like that's not allowed. Like, I feel like not allowed to
1: I feel
2: do
1: like
2: that.
1: That's not. I'm going up to the organization that he's with.
2: Like, yeah, he might be volunteering so he could get away with it, but like, I don't know if he's like working for someone, like that's not allowed. Like, I'm pretty sure that's like I don't think on any job you're ever allowed to ask for people.
1: I feel like that's I don't think with any job
2: that's happened
1: that
2: to
1: is.
2: Me, but on like, oh my God, that was my first evil situation.
1: A billion. Alonzo, I thought you said one question. Why is there a billion questions?
2: Jesus, Alonzo. No, I'm kidding. Yeah, no, my first ever, like, situationship, like, lesbian situationship with the evilest fucking girl on fucking earth. I hope she's fucking... No, I'm kidding. That's the only person I still wish evil on from my past. Like, I don't even wish Big B evil anymore. I don't really give a fuck if he lives or dies. Like, genuinely. Like, well, he's already dealing with his own shit. But anyway, yeah. I wish terrible things on this girl because she's fucking evil. She's literally a pedophile. Like, whatever. I was 14. She was literally 18.
1: Not that part.
2: But no, yeah, she asked for my number when she was a cashier at HEB, and she asked for my number. So. Apparently that, and like her coworker, the bagger,
1: this
2: was looking
1: song
2: at her
1: is
2: crazy.
1: Perfect for this. Wait, quiet.
2: Much. She was crazy. So some people do be asking for numbers at work, but that's sloppy. And she had a girlfriend the whole time. So Jesus Christ,
1: it gets worse sometimes.
2: Honestly, that prepared me because now every other situation she's since in, I'm like, it can't be as bad as that. Like, I was genuinely in psychosis. Like, I
1: okay, we can answer all Alonzo's 1,000 questions real quick, least, and then get back to this.
2: Least favorite AMA member, and why is it Neil? Facts. That's from Hector.
1: Why is it Neil? Because of the creeper jacket. That's why.
2: Because of the flavor. wait, oh my god, have we shown you all that meme? Okay, anyway.
1: Because of the flavor. I think we did. Edward or Jacob, who understood Bella better?
2: I guess sure, Jacob understood Bella better, but I think Edward was better for her just because Jacob had his anger issues.
1: I don't think Jacob understood her better, honestly.
2: I think he's always had that crush on him, like, especially in the books. He was younger and like he just like had that crush on him.
1: Oh, maybe she has a different POV because I never read the books. I just watched the movie.
2: Yeah.
1: I would say Edward because is better. I don't know. For her. I feel like they just had the flavor. Neil's crashing out right now, Hector. Because of the flavor. Was Alice the real MVP of the entire Twilight story?
2: Yes.
1: Yes, because of the flavor.
2: Because, oh my god, I had the biggest crush on her. On both.
1: My dad loves Twilight the fuck down. Like, if you ask him about Twilight, like, he'll tell you he's Team Jacob. Like, oh, he's really about it.
2: Why is he Team Jacob?
1: Oh, okay. I guess you gotta ask
2: him. Yeah, I gotta ask him. No, yeah, my mom loves Twilight too. But, I put her on.
1: Okay. Oh. Twilight type.
2: Okay.
1: My dad actually said that my boyfriend looks like Jasper, but I think he just says that because my boyfriend is light in skin.
2: I was gonna say, like,
1: yeah.
2: I don't think he looks like Jasper.
1: Like, at all.
2: I don't think so either.
1: Okay, so
2: next question. Did Jacob deserve better than what happened with Bella? No, honestly, after the third movie, when like he forces himself on her and she slaps him, like, after that I stopped supporting him. I'm like, you're fucking weird.
1: It's just weird. I feel like he's entitled, which we can also get into entitlement here. So actually, thank you, Alonzo, because this is a perfect transition into this. So entitlement. I think that
2: one really important part before we start this is, like, there are so many different types of entitlement. Like, I think I don't want to say all men, but, like, I want to say, like, a lot of men. There are just so many different types of entitlement. Like, for example, Jacob in Twilight is a very clear sign. It's, like, a very masculine type of entitlement. We're like, no, I'm better
1: like
2: for you.
1: Like a macho. What is it called in Spanish? Well, no, it's different.
2: Like machismo.
1: Yeah, like, but I was of, like, yeah, no, yeah. It's different.
2: Yeah, but, like, no, yeah, that's, like, a very, like, macho, manly type of entitlement where you're just like, no, like, I'm the best for you. I deserve you. We're like, yeah, and you're forcing yourself on. That's, like, a very bad entitlement. But then there's also, like, different ways that men will kind of manipulate and then, like, feel like they are entitled to you and, like, what you're wearing, what you're doing, who you're hanging out with, like, different things like
1: where
2: that
1: you are
2: kinds of entitlement.
1: You're not allowed to be where they're
2: true. So,
1: yeah, I feel like entitlement's such, like, a, I feel like I've dealt with, I think not actually no to get into it because I feel like a lot of things have been occurring recently that have a lot to do with race, and I hate when people say that race is not, like, oh, race isn't that. Race always is. Like,
2: it is.
1: It always is. It always is. It always is. But I feel like I've dealt with a lot. The entitlement is kind of like white entitlement.
2: Oh my god, man entitlement, Jesus Christ.
1: I feel like there are some people who are white who get this entitlement that they are deserving of things because they've always got that.
2: Yeah.
1: They've always got it. And I think with this in particular, it's one of those things that's like, I'm going, I think, what?
2: I'm just, No, yeah. Okay. Wait, sorry,
1: I think about certain things, and it's just like, I don't blame them completely, because like, you grew up with that. Yeah, you grew up with that.
2: But you do know better.
1: But you do know better, because it's like, you're old enough to know now. Mm-hmm. But it's also like, I understand that you grew up with it, but bitch, you're pushing 20.
4: You gotta
1: 20.
4: Unlearn that real quick.
1: You're pushing 20, like, and you gotta figure it out, you know? And I think one version of entitlement that I felt recently, I feel like I dealt with it K through 12, because mm-hmm. I went to like a predominantly white school. Mm-hmm. And I feel like there's just certain things that are said, and it's like, you just feel this entitlement. Like, you feel like you're owed mm-hmm. things, and people owe you things. And obviously anyone can feel entitlement, but I think there is a white entitlement that happens.
4: A lot.
1: Oh, very, very mm-hmm. common.
2: And it's worse when they don't even recognize it.
1: When they don't recognize it,
2: when they're
1: it,
2: like,
1: yeah.
2: Oh, I'm so woke, I'm vote Democrat, I'm so like the... But it's so ingrained mm-hmm. that they don't even realize that they're acting entitled because of X, Y, Z. Like, yeah. I just deserve this, and you shouldn't be here, and you can't do this, and you... Whatever.
1: I think one thing that I saw recently mm-hmm. was with Funky Roommate, and I actually found out that she eats, when she goes to McDonald's, she gets the fish fillet.
2: Vegetarian, so I don't even know, but like,
1: but imagine going to McDonald's and getting
2: that sounds wrong.
1: Fish.
2: That does sound very that it's over.
1: It sounds nasty.
2: It's already funky enough. Yeah. Getting like the 20 for $1 like chicken. That's not chicken.
1: McDonald's is already like
2: funky a little bit. Like, no, it's definitely, but that like the fish fillet, that's
1: like funky. Funky. But funky. I feel like there was a lot of entitlement with her last year mm-hmm. that she felt she was entitled my time.
2: That was ridiculous.
1: It was ridiculous.
2: Genuinely.
1: She felt she was entitled my time. She was entitled my emotions, my like for me to be there for her, that she was just entitled this. And I think not only was that white entitlement, but I think that it was also just like friendship entitlement. Like Les,
2: that's not normal.
1: Like Les roommate entitlement. That's entitlement.
2: Oh yes,
1: she's like,
2: I thought you're like lesbian or like
1: no
2: Les.
1: No
2: like,
1: Les roommate.
2: Oh, Leah,
1: it's so
2: this.
1: It's such entitlement. Basically, background on Les' story with her roommate her roommate gets like upset. I think I put this on there. Did I put this on there?
2: No, you did, but I
1: think
2: love
1: I
2: it
1: did.
2: Oh wait, that's not it.
1: But yeah, so basically her entitlement was kind of just like, she was like, why aren't you hanging out with me? Why didn't you do this? And I told Le, I was like, that's very similar to what I went through last year, and I don't think you should put up with it, because it only gets worse with entitlement.
2: Honestly, it feels a little bit like when people feel entitled to that extent, it's like, damn, like, are you in love with me? Jesus, especially a friend. I mean, even romantically, you should not feel entitled to anyone. I think everyone is their own human being. If you don't agree with that, I don't know. But I do think, especially when it's like friends feeling that entitled, like the way your roommate, I'm like, damn, is she in love with you? Like, are you?
1: It literally
2: feels
1: was
2: like
1: that.
2: They think that y'all are dating. And like, even if y'all are dating, you should. Okay, I'm not. But
1: you're
2: even,
1: not entitled
2: yeah,
1: to.
2: No one
1: anyone's
2: is entitled
1: time.
2: To anyone.
1: Like,
2: yeah. Like, I'm giving you my time. If you're friend, family, partner, but especially these roommates acting like. Like, we're dating. Like, what? None of my roommates. This is no. But this is, like, y'all's roommates. I was like, oh, my God. Like, what is wrong with you guys?
1: Yeah. Okay, there's this one TikTok that I posted that kind of goes off of entitlement, I guess. This TikTok basically says, no man is female-centered. No man leaves school to get married. No man cuts off his friends for a woman. No man gives up on his dreams because he's married. So, yeah, I choose to be self-centered, too. And that can kind of go into marrying young. I feel like there's so many things. Do you think that's a good idea to marry young?
2: No, absolutely not.
1: Girl,
2: there's
1: the
2: no
1: club.
2: Reason to. Literally, no, even, like, I don't think. Oh, my God. That'd
1: I don't
2: be embarrassing.
1: Think.
2: My brother is dating a girl who's honestly not too far from my age, and it kind of, at the beginning of the relationship, I think they're good together, whatever, but it kind of freaked me out, because she's like 4 or 5 years older than me. Like, girl, you should be at the club. She's like 23, my brother's like 35 34, he's 33 34, but like, regardless, I'm like, girl, you should be at the club. Like, what are you doing? Like, why are you hanging with my brother? So,
1: but yeah, I think with that whole thing, men are never going to hold their lives to marry young. And because they'll marry young, but I have trophy wife on here. I think that's that's why they do it. That's why they're getting married, just to say like, oh, I have a wife. With I have a home. Oh, I have a wife. You don't give a damn about your wife. Let's be honest. You don't give a damn about your wife. And there's so many women, like older women that are there that are like telling them, they're like, hey, I fell into trad wife roles, and I'm warning you that, like, I know, like, I understand that you believe that y'all are going to be together forever, and I hope that you guys are.
2: Dude, yeah.
1: But in the scenario that it doesn't happen, your husband is not scared to leave you and your kids with no home, no food, no nothing. They don't give a damn.
2: Dude, also, like, well, one that scares me, because I feel like every single interview I see of any older woman, like, just walking, they're like, don't get married, don't get married. But I want to get married. I
1: think you should get married. I think, well, if you want to, obviously. I don't think you should be scared of marriage. I think marriage is a very nice thing, and I think it's so cute that people do it, like, that people are just like, oh, I love you, and so I want to spend the rest of my life with you. Like, I think that's very cute and very adorable. And I think I hate when people are like that with so many things, when they're like, don't do this, don't do this. Or
2: it's not the same for everyone.
1: Or people are like, oh, the world is just going to shit, so I'm just gonna fucking do blah, blah, blah. Live your fucking life. Is the world going to shit? Abso-fucking-lutely. But guess what? Every Monday from 3 to 4, we're going to be here.
2: We're going to hold it down.
1: We're going to hold it down in H-Town. So.
2: But also, I think with that, like, the trophy wife thing, it's more scary that I think also a lot of, I think with social media, I mean, it's always happened, but I think especially with the rise of social media, a lot of men also will treat women as trophies, even just dating wise like, oh, I'm dating this really beautiful woman, and they will post them, but like not in like a, you can tell, I think
1: not in like an admiration way, more of like a look what I have,
2: this
1: and look
2: is what
1: you
2: I
1: don't.
2: Have yeah. And I don't even really respect her, like, sorry, I bring up Devil and Big B and like his whole Spotify fiasco of like him posting the photo of that girl
1: after
2: getting
1: they had
2: out
1: just
2: of
1: done
2: bed.
1: It like that's so
2: that's
1: like,
2: ridiculous that you're seeing that girl as a trophy. You don't
1: you don't care about
2: you don't care about her, you don't care about, I mean, I was like, and there's nothing wrong with obviously like hooking up or anything, it's just the way that he went about it, like, why are you taking a photo of this girl without her consent? She doesn't know
1: it's
2: about
1: very
2: it.
1: Much
2: I
1: like he did it just as a, like as a symbol, as a like as a, as to say
2: like I did this,
1: this is what I did, literally,
2: yeah, and like this, and like, and also he wanted to make the girl some trophy, he put her Instagram username in the bio of the playlist. The girl doesn't follow him on Spotify,
1: and she would know.
2: I would know. Like, none of these girls were following him on Spotify that he was using as all these trophies and like this display of like, oh, these are the girls I'm talking to, these are the girls I'm with. Like, so immature and so strange. Like, that's what I'm saying. Like, with the whole like trophy wife, and that's why it would be terrifying. That's why, back to like whatever, I'm so glad I don't have to be with this man anymore. Literally that part. Because I'm so glad I don't have to be with this man anymore, because it's like, it's the fact that you can
1: you
2: even have the capacity of seeing women that way. I don't want to be with you, because who knows, who's to say you didn't feel about me that way or wouldn't feel about me that way one day.
1: And I do think that he kind of did a little bit with, specifically maybe not with like, no, I feel like I can't
2: can
1: focus with this song. No. Basically what I was gonna say is, not what he saw more as a trophy was not dating a woman, but dating a Latina. Is that's what he
2: kind
1: saw
2: of that,
1: more above
2: yeah.
1: it. Like, he was just like, oh yeah, like I'm with a Latina.
2: Like, yeah, like I'm not with someone, because he was making fun girl. Of his ex, who was like, white. It's like, bitch, you're white. Like, what are you talking about? Like trying to, oh yeah, like I'm so woke and like whatever XYZ. And that's what I'm saying with that, like, gender norm and expectations. I am a very liberal woman. Like, I would like, yeah, I'm very left. Like, leaning, way left leaning, not right at all. Like, that's one of the most important things to me in dating is politics. And I will not date someone who is not left leaning, or no, just left in general.
1: I don't
2: and, like,
1: even
2: proud
1: think
2: of
1: I
2: that.
1: Could be friends with someone
2: who is not left leaning.
1: Just because
2: genuinely.
1: For me, I feel like, I maybe feel like to be right leaning now, although it doesn't always mean that you
2: how are
1: were
2: you
1: for
2: yeah.
1: Trump, it's kind of just like, I think I actually No, I don't think I reposted this. I think, or maybe I did on Instagram. It was just like, you cannot love me and then vote against me. That you part, can't do that.
2: Truly.
1: And yes. For me, I love all of my friends and I will always vote for what yeah. is best for them. And it's like, let's say you are a Republican and you're voting what you feel is best for you and your friends. Okay, you do that. You go vote for what's best friends. For you and your friends, but that's voting against me, so we cannot be friends.
2: We cannot be friends. I don't care how people date and marry people who actively vote against them. But no, anyway, with that, it's like he would claim to be very woke. He literally called me once, crying, like begging for me back for 10 minutes talking about politics. So I love how much you care about politics. And he was like crying, I care, I love politics, whatever. And like whole time, it's like, I feel like a lot of... As someone who is very left-leaning, I've noticed a lot of left men will use women. They will date women who are also very left and woke or whatever, right? And they will use it to their advantage. They will, like, kind of in not a good way. Mm-hmm. In the sense of, like, they will benefit off of the progressiveness of that woman. Like, oh, yeah, let's split checks. Let's do this, let's do that, whatever, like, or whatever. But they will be, when it is convenient for them, very traditional, or they want to be traditional. Yeah. Like, an example, Big B, it's like, the second time we had ever gone out, like, technically date, he, and I can pay for a gazillion of my matchas, but he, like, made me pay for it in kind of a weird, jealous way, because he was kind of upset at me, I could tell. When the night, and then later that day, he literally... was getting mad at what I was wearing, which is so traditional and weird and controlling. Mm-hmm. He was like, I didn't think a girl I was talking to would wear something that revealing. So it's like, you're benefiting off these very traditional standards, mm-hmm. and then wanting to be progressive, like, oh yeah, let's split the bill, because
1: it benefits you.
2: Yeah, it benefits you, exactly. And I feel like that's another thing with, like, dating nowadays, which is really annoying, because as I said, I would only date someone who's the left. I think not all left guys, obviously, but a lot of guys who are on the left are using it to their advantage in a weird way. They're like abusing
1: Didn't he? Okay, correct me if I'm wrong. Last year, first semester, mm-hmm. around like November, mm-hmm. you had gotten sick.
2: Yes.
1: Didn't he get mad also? Or am I thinking of something else? Whenever like people were like, I know, like, I had sent you like a little gift card for Starbucks. Mm-hmm. No. It was because of that. And then you were like, all my friends are doing this and he can't even buy me a $5 matcha.
2: Oh, yeah. I had ended things, I think, like a few days before. It was not just because of the matcha thing, obviously. It was because of, he had told me like, oh, you can't wear that. Yeah. And then on top of that, he was being all weird. He had gotten really jealous that this, like, the barista at that place, like, had said something to me, and I, like, immediately shut it down. I didn't entertain. I was like, oh, let me just get a matcha. And he, like, took a step back and, like, made me pay for it because he had said that. And, like, yeah. And he was just being so weird that day. Just really, really funky. When I think about that day, when it makes me lock in, like, yeah, this can never happen again. Just the fact that even happened, like, sure, he fixed it, sort of. Mm-hmm. He was still acting weird and jealous and, like, really controlling a lot of times. So anyway, whatever, that's a whole other thing.
1: So going off of that, do you think the phrase, if he wanted to, he would, do you think that's more harmful, or do you think that's
2: good? I think that's really good, genuinely. I know it's like TikTok phrase, whatever. Mm-hmm. I think it is so true. I think I keep telling this to so many of my friends who we're dating right now. Like, it's like genuinely two phrases I will stick to. I was telling my sister, two of my friends who are like, we're all going on dates, we're doing stuff like that. It's like, humans overcomplicate themselves so much, me included, all of us do. I think sometimes, like, we just do it for no reason. It's like, two things that I think are very true are, one, if someone wanted to, they would, and that goes for both men and women, mm-hmm. but I think especially men, we see it more because I think women will do the things that they want to, but I think men especially, like, they will talk so much talk, like, when a lot of times when things come to an end, they're like, oh, but I wanted to do this, and I was gonna do that, I was gonna get you a billion flowers, and I was gonna take you on more dates, but and in the end, Big B did that, and he was like, I was going to introduce you to my friends, and I was going to take you on these places, and I was going to get you... He had this... I told you about this crazy coffee fantasy bullshit thing. Like, he was like, I had this, like, fantasy of, like... A fantasy of getting you coffee and sitting in your room waiting for you to do homework and going to dinner. That was his fantasy. That is like a regular Monday.
1: I had a fantasy.
2: What are you talking about? Like, yeah. And that's why I'm so glad. Because if that was a fantasy for you, genuinely, you couldn't buy me coffee. You couldn't buy me a $6 coffee and like take me out to dinner. I'm sorry.
1: The fantasy was for you to be in your room doing homework.
2: genuinely, that's, I swear to fucking, I could read you the letter. That is what he said. Like, I have a fantasy of buying you coffee, going to your dorm and sitting and you doing homework. And
1: I feel like there's a deeper meaning there. There's a deeper meaning there of sitting there and watching you do homework.
2: He said homework and he said bring you coffee. Yeah. So what I'm saying is, like, genuinely, if that is your fantasy, why didn't you ever just do that? You could have, we could have done any
1: Mind you, you can
2: Tuesday.
1: Do that for
2: today's station. Like, literally, and baby, go to Starbucks. I'll tell you my order. Like, and that's what I'm saying. Like, genuinely, and I mean, we would go off for whatever, but like, it's just like, I think if he really did want to do that stuff, why didn't you just do it? Mm-hmm. Why didn't you just ask me? Why didn't you just introduce me to your friends? Why didn't you just ask me to date you? Like he, it was like, oh, I was going to do this in like 2 weeks on spring break. I was going to ask you to date me. It's just like so calculated. And it's like, I genuinely think if someone wanted to, they would. And it's mm-hmm. like, me included. Like, yeah. I've done stuff where it's like, if I did want to do that, like I've said XYZ, if I wanted to, I would have done it. And like, I just didn't want to do it. And that's, I think, so true. I think humans are, because he was overcome. I was like, oh, but I'm not going to do that. And he was like, no, it was ridiculous. He said that. And then this fantasy.
1: Oh, yeah, because like, remember he was like, but I'm not going to do that because look at how you act, Valerie. No,
2: that, and he said, but do you really think you deserve that? In the do I really think I deserve a coffee
1: and to do
2: and
1: homework?
2: You being kind to me? Like, genuinely, what the fuck is wrong with you? Sorry, I'm like crashing out right now. But like, genuinely, I think that's why it's so true. And he was like, I was going to introduce you to my friends and I was going to take you to this place and I was going to do this. And it's like, if you wanted to have done those things, you would have just done them.
1: Yeah.
2: You aren't going to tell me.
1: Not that hard.
2: You had months, you had so many tries and opportunities.
1: Mind you, also, if he didn't.

0: this term kind of came to popularity when we were in high school, like when we were like sophomore, junior. And I would always see girls talking about that, specifically these girls that I am kind of close with. They would always say that, like, oh, if he wanted to, like, my man has to do this, my man has to do that.
1: Yeah, I think, but I think
0: it's also, it's also important to understand what you bring to the table and who you are and what you do. And this is for like anyone, not just women, not just whatever. This is for like, if you aren't doing something for someone, what makes you think they're gonna do it for you?
1: Yeah,
0: like it's an exchange.
1: I
0: like,
1: agree. Yeah, 1000%. I think a lot of, no shade, I am, me too, I can be like this sometimes. I think a lot of people are very hypocritical. I'm have always told myself I'm not going to hold someone I'm dating or a partner to standards that I cannot hold myself to.
0: Yeah.
1: And I think that's important when it comes to if you want to be good, because like if I'm not willing to do it for you, I'm not expecting you to do it for me. But I was, and that's the thing.
0: Yeah.
1: And like, that I do agree with what you're saying. I think people can take it to the extreme. I think if you can be reasonable about it, like just like, oh, you're saying XYZ and you're just not doing it, you just don't want to do it for me. But I do agree with you.
0: Also, like, sorry, limits to this, because for example, like I was just saying, like maybe he didn't have enough money for coffee, but maybe you have Moody. Like even if you were literally strong thin, you have Moody, and I guarantee you, if he would have come to you with a Moody coffee and was like, oh, like I tried to make it how you like it, that is so sweet. That and I would like, say that is so much better than him going to Starbucks and getting your order.
1: I would appreciate that.
0: Like
1: so
0: I feel
1: much
0: like
1: more,
0: that is
1: genuinely.
0: So much better, because it's like you tried, you did it yourself, you went out of your way, like.
1: He could have just asked me to go to the dining hall.
0: Yeah.
1: And he never did.
0: But he never did.
1: And he never did. But it's, that's what I'm saying. I think a lot of people, like, I remember when I said that, like, I know he was making fun of me, like, oh, with a TikTok as, like, comment. But, like, okay, it's true. Like, yeah. I don't know, because he was, like, it's, he was literally saying, like, it's not that, and that's why I'm saying humans overcomplicate themselves so much, even for themselves, that he was, like, oh, like, it's not that easy. Valerie, like, is it really? Like, it's not if you want to, you would. Because I can't do it because X, Y, da, da, da, da, like, all these reasons. And it's just, like, honestly, he was overcomplicating himself because it's just because he didn't want to do it. It's, and that's really it.
0: And that's chill. If you don't want to do it, you don't want to do it. But, yeah.
1: I do agree, though. People take it too far.
0: I think people take it too far. Especially, I feel like I would, these certain girls that I'm talking about that I was really close to, this was happening when they themselves really don't bring much to the table.
1: Okay.
0: And I mean this as in, they weren't in college, they didn't have a job, they didn't have a car, they're like, they're kind of just there, they don't excel in school and stuff like that. And I think to expect something from someone else, being like, oh, he gotta get me this and he gotta give me this, and it's like, be reasonable with your expectations. And this goes for both parties, men, women, anyone, to be reasonable of your expectations.
1: Yeah,
0: because it's like, right now I'm not expecting, I don't expect crazy things from my boyfriend, because like we're both in fucking college and like we're both like fucking struggling the fuck, like, so it's like,
1: I'm
0: not expecting like this and that and that and that, like, it's really just like
1: I just had this conversation with my friend Ashley. She has a boyfriend who's working currently, and I was telling her about how like I feel the same way. Like, I will be reasonable in my asks. Like, for example, Big B. It's like, I know he would tell me he would buy himself a coffee every day. You have the money to buy me a coffee. Like, skip out a day. And it's like, I'm not going to expect him to be like, oh my God, you have to, like, get me. Like, my, in his, like, fantasy was just this coffee. It's like, I'm not like, oh my God, you're going to fly me out to, like,
0: Dubai.
1: Like, New York Fashion Week. Like, no. It's like, I was looking in the limits of what he had, and that's why, like, I maybe didn't expect much from him sometimes, or like I didn't put that on him, but it's like maybe I should have, because I think I was too kind. But I think it also just depends person to person, and that was just me, and that was just stuff I need to work on and stuff. And that's why I'm saying, like, back to our OG point, it's just like you live and you learn, and that's why it's like important to go through these things and like just take them as experience. I'm like, oh, because even to this moment, I'm like, oh, I fucking hate him. I can't believe I did that shit. Like, I regret it so much. It's like, I'm grateful for the experiences I had because I live and I learn. And now I'm growing.
0: I think it's important. So, actually, I feel like there's no way for me to... My little sister just texted me. Let me know when you're on your way home. Okay, babe. But so I feel like there's no way for me to ease into this part of the topic. Actually, I can get into this first. Mm-hmm. Actually, no, I'll get into this because this is lighter.

0: Yeah.
1: Did you know 47% of Gen Z women want to go down their dream lives are to be a trad wife? 47% of women would choose a stable, traditional life over luxury, money, and fame. Bitch, I want the luxury. I want the luxury. I want the money. I want the fame. Like,
0: yeah.
1: So I don't know. And then 23% are willing to be independent and successful. 16% want to work a remote job and just like travel. And then mind you, that 16% want to work. And then 14 just want to be a trophy wife. That is insane. No, that we're like going back to like, to like that. I feel like that's just like, I don't understand it. And this is coming from someone. I remember I told my little sister this and she was like, really? But for, and maybe this is just because of the environment I grew up in and like the girls my age, like my peers. But ever since I was younger, I would probably say like, probably like late elementary school or middle school, I always wanted to be a girlfriend. Like, I was like, no, I want to be a girlfriend.
0: Yeah.
1: Like, I want to be a girlfriend.
0: But you still wanted, and, you had your own goals and ideas.
1: Yes, I still wanted all of that stuff. Mm-hmm. And I remember I told my little sister that, and she's like, I don't think there was ever a time where I was like, I want to be a girlfriend. I was like, no, like, I wanted a boyfriend. I wanted a husband. I wanted a fiance. Like, all three at the same time. I want a husband, and then I want a boyfriend, and then I want all three. No, but,
0: Yeah, but you still have your own goals.
1: I don't understand, because this goes back to, like, you have older people who fell into like the trad wife kind of thing, which I feel like is so over glorified. One person I think over glorified a lot is Nara Smith. I think she glorified the fuck out of that. And she goes back now and she's like, I never did that. Do you think a trad wife is wearing Schiaparelli? And it's like, no, bitch, but some of the things that you're saying and the actions that you're doing is very much trad wife, and you know it, and you know that those are the things that you're feeding into.
0: I think also it has a lot to do, like, also, like, falling into certain relationships like that where you're, like, a trophy or just stuff like that. And it you have to be, I think, women, we have to be, everyone in general, but, like, especially women, to avoid these relationships. It's, like, you have to be very sure in who you are. And you have to, which always takes a lot of work. It's a life kind of thing, a life mission, life kind of challenge. But I think it's something that is so important, because if you don't know who and who you are, and you're not sure of yourself and what you have to offer and what like just
1: you're
0: your
1: not
0: own
1: ready
0: goals
1: to be in a relationship, that
0: and you will fall into those relationships where it's like people will use you and you will be okay and complacent with it because you just don't know who you are. And you're like, okay, I'd rather have
1: and I
0: this
1: think
0: purpose.
1: It's the, I think that's not just with romantic relationships, I would say it's with any relationship that you have, like with anyone.
0: Definitely.
1: If you don't know yourself, I remember there's this one girl in high school that, honestly, she was just like very lost, but I don't like her. I hate her, actually.
0: Yeah.
1: But she very much didn't know who she was. So anyone that she was around, she would kind of just like mimic what they do. And obviously people get fed up with that because it's like, be your own person. Like, I was telling my parents this weekend about certain people in our family. And I was like, I feel like there are some people that it's just like, I don't like if we were sitting here and I'm constantly just like, here's the story about Valerie. Oh, this happened to Valerie. This happened to Valerie. And I'm constantly talking about Valerie. It's like, bitch, tell your own story.
0: Yeah.
1: Like, tell your own bad hair day. Tell your own when you ran into like some random person and they were acting crazy. Like, go outside and make your own experiences. I hate someone that is just like living through someone else constantly, that they're just like, oh, Valerie did this. Oh, she did this. She did that. And you're only telling these stories about other people. It's like, okay, babe, tell me something about happened to you. Like, I want to know what happened to you.
0: Yeah, definitely.
1: But yeah, another thing I have on here, I mean, maybe this is controversial because we're women with a podcast, but like, men with a podcast, that's so detrimental. Andrew Tate,
0: we need more women with podcasts.
1: We need more women. And these mics are so crisp. I've been getting like insecure because you can hear me like whenever I breathe, like but yeah, I think the whole like Andrew Tate clavicular, I hate that so much. I hate that so much. And then on here is something that's a little bit more serious, so I'm gonna read ads and then we're gonna get into it because we don't have much time, but this is something I want to touch on before we head out because this is something very serious.
0: How many? Three, right?
1: Three,
0: two.
1: Yeah,
0: okay. I'm gonna speed run through two of them while you set up. Okay. 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So make sure you're following us on both Instagram and X at Coug Radio. Okay. 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Yay!
1: Okay, so this is something a little bit more serious. Mm-hmm. We're talking on this.
0: Yes.
1: This is something a little bit more serious, but I think it goes into male entitlement.
0: Mm-hmm, definitely.
1: And this kind of goes into everything that we're doing, that we're talking about here today.
0: Yeah.
1: For those of you who are not aware about the situation, the abuse that mm-hmm. happened at Cornell University, mm-hmm. this is a story that was recently brought to light where 7 members of the Chi Phi fraternity sexually abused a girl, drugged her for 7 hours.
0: Yeah.
1: And that is so, with that, obviously what those 7 did is horrible, mm-hmm. but the other 50 plus people that were in that group chat, death to all of them. Like, genuinely, it's so just like, it's so awful, it's so horrible. And I think these men just feel it's entitlement. Like, they feel so entitled to what happens, like what mm-hmm. these women are doing. And it's just so, like,
0: it's ridiculous and disgusting.
1: It's ridiculous. It's so gross. And I was talking to my boyfriend about it, and those who have taken philosophy 1301, have you taken a philosophy class?
0: I have taken a philosophy class.
1: The banality of evil, are you aware?
0: I don't know.
1: No, basically, there was this woman who stood trial, Hannah Arendt, I think was her name. She stood trial during the court hearings, I guess you would mm-hmm. say, of the, like, officers that were involved in the Holocaust. And basically, mm-hmm. they were like, what I did was not wrong, because I was just doing what my boss was telling me to do. And anyone here in this room who has a boss, and you have a job and you have a boss, you would do just what your boss is telling you. So that's what I was doing. And a lot of people tried to get off with that whole thing. And obviously it didn't work, because it's like, what are you talking about?
0: What are you talking
1: about, babes? Like, absolutely not. Mm-hmm. And so it's really this whole thing of like, a monster isn't always someone who is doing something, like these 7 men who did this. It's not always them, but it's the other people who just conform, and they don't think freely. They don't do any, like, critical thinking about what's going on, and they never, like, you are just as to blame.
0: Complicit,
1: because you did not, you didn't do anything about it. And it's so,
0: everyone should be punished.
1: Literally
0: everyone.
1: Cornell, shame on you for letting them get off with an essay. Only 2 of these 7 have been suspended.
0: Mm-hmm. I heard a lot of
1: them. That's it.
0: Yeah, they just had to do an essay and they
1: allegedly
0: walk freely.
1: From what I read, I was reading about it this weekend, the girl actually unenrolled.
0: I heard
1: she unenrolled.
0: That's
1: from
0: ridiculous.
1: Cornell. That is so ridiculous. Is Cornell mm-hmm. not an Ivy League school?
0: It is.
1: So you have to unenroll from an Ivy League school because they don't hold their students accountable.
0: Ridiculous and disgusting. That Cornell should be ashamed.
1: It's so ridiculous, and I'm so mm-hmm. glad that there is an alum that is suing them.
0: Yeah.
1: Because that's just so ridiculous.
0: Fuck
1: and
0: that.
1: It's just so awful. But okay. We do need to wrap it up, guys.
0: Yes.
1: So make sure that, you know, you go out and you vote November 3rd.
0: Yes, register.
1: Make sure you're registered to vote.
0: Yes.
1: And go ahead and follow us on all Instagram and TikTok at housework.radio. We're going to be here every Monday from 3 to 4. And make sure that you're here. And yeah, because we're going to be here and we're going to be so glad to see you guys. Bye.

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First edition of Lomingazo After Hours, starting with this Baby Rasty Gringo Radio.

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Now let's get back with the show.

coming soon with Perreo Oriente y Perreo Nuevo. In that moment in the show, I'll be pairing up an old school reggaeton song with something new school. And after that, we have La Batalla Urbana. You have noticed on the UH Insta story that I put a poll with two songs together. That's because we're battling songs out for in a few minutes. Make the ground shake. But soon, that'll be soon. Next, I'm playing

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1: 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Versión original de Lomingazo los domingos a las 6 en Twitch y en Krug Radio After Domingazo After Hours los lunes a las 4 p.m. Pero me está pidiendo más música antes de salir. Aquí está Chencho. Hora de salir sonando.

0: Oh.
1: If you just heard a bump, it was me hitting my head on the mic. Can y'all hear me? Hold on. Hello, hello. Y'all should be able to hear me. Let me double check though. You know I had to double it. Hold on. LOL. Hello, you're listening to I Love Media on Coug Radio, a show where I talk about a piece of media that I think is interesting, and I make a playlist about it, then I talk about the piece of media, and then you listen to the music, and then we have a good time. Let me make sure I have everything. Yes, okay. Yeah. Basically, this week's piece of media is, drumroll please, The Decline of Western Civilization, by Penelope Spheris, part one. So, The Decline of Western Civilization, 1981. If you are unaware of punk music or the punk scene, this is an integral piece of media related to the punk scene, because it was released right in the middle of the LA punk scene's sort of happening. So, well, let's first introduce Penelope Spheris, right? She is the director of The Decline of Western Civilization. Her other notable works are Suburbia, Wayne's World, The Little Rascals, I think the 1993 version? The one from the 90s. And then she has a lot of work directing music videos from the 70s, very notably Megadeth's No More Mr. Nice Guy. And that was because she had her own sort of, music recording, film, company. So she was already sort of tapped in presence, if you will. She considers herself actually as a rock and roll anthropologist, and she was based in L.A., and the way that she made this documentary, because The Decline of Western Civilization is a documentary on the LA punk scene, the way that she made this documentary was, she was already involved in film, and she had some credits about her, i.e. the Megadeth music video she worked on before. And she was sort of in the middle of being given this opportunity by some of her comedian / actor connections. They were like, okay, we have, there's this opportunity for you to work with Warner Bros. And to make a big film, and Goldie Hawn was meant to be starring in it. Do you want to do that? You should definitely do that. I can, get the connections for you. And she was kind of like, I'm sort of picking up a scene here, a music scene. I think I want to make a punk rock documentary. She had frequented places like The Mask and the Whiskey A Go Go, Madame Wong, which were notorious venues for punk music. And she got really interested in the culture. So what she would do is she would either hang back in shows and literally be in the car and wave at band members and be like, hey, I'm making a documentary. Would you want to be on it? Or because of her connections to punk record labels and also / magazines / records, there would be bands already under these record labels who would hear word of someone wanting to make a punk documentary, and then they'd be, up for it. She had a friend who was in film school, or no, she was friends with, I guess, like, essentially a TA for film school, and she heard word that they were trying to make a porno. Mind you, this was late 70s, right? A lot of the filming takes place, 1979, also 1980. And that was sort of the leeway of, like, hey, do you want to, like, make this, help me make this porno film? And she was like, how about I take you to a punk show and we could turn this $1,200 or $12,000 budget into a punk film, and let's shoot on Super 8, and it'll be super DIY, very reminiscent of, you know, punk ideology. And eventually, I wish I had written down his name. Eventually, the guy who's was trying to make the film ended up getting on board, and they ended up making The Decline of Western Civilization. The budget ended up doubling, being $24,000, and she ended up filming it on 16mm, which, filming everything that happens in that documentary on Super 8 film would have been awesome in theory, but would have, like, taken so much away from what we can see, because it's such a small, you know, small stage, if you want, small screen. But yeah, that's my introduction to The Decline of Western Civilization. Very punk forward, very finger on the pulse, right time, right place. Right place, right time? Yeah. And I want to get very quickly, I'm not going to go into the punk scene as much as I would like to, primarily because of time, but I want to go through sort of what was happening mid-70s to early 80s, and the different punk scenes that were happening in America. I preface America because I'm not talking about The Clash, and I'm not talking about, God forbid I talk about Sex Pistols. I hate the Sex Pistols. Getting that out of the way. But also because The Decline of Western Civilization takes place in LA, the punk LA scene. But I want to talk about how it sort of came up. So in the mid-70s, punk is really coming up in the New York punk scene, and it didn't have any real ideologies, sort of like the way that we associate punk now with, you know, being anti-authoritarian and communal and, you know, being the social deviant in society and whatnot, which is me simplifying punk, by the way. But it was anything that wasn't rock, anything that was alternative rock, and especially if it included crazy performances on stage that often included, like, getting hurt. Like, I'm thinking Iggy Pop and the Stooges, you know? But in the New York punk scene, what it really was you were most likely a punk band if you played at, like, CBGB's or the Max's, which were these punk scenes where all these punk bands were coming up. That's where you get the Ramones, and that's where you get Velvet Underground, again, Iggy Pop and the Stooges, Patti Smith, Debbie Harry, or Debbie Harry from Blondie, Television, which I wanted to put a Television song so bad on here, but all their songs are like 10 billion minutes. I need to put... Oh, I love Television. But basically, it was punk in the New York scene was, are you doing something alternative, and are you adding some element of performance to your stage show? Even better if it was violent, even better if it was you hurting yourself and literally bleeding on stage and wiping it on people, right? So that was punk in New York. LA punk was sort of funny because, number one, it was across the country. But it kind of came up 19... Like, it had its real, real peak. 1980, 1981. I'll include 1979 in there, whatever. But it's funny because people thought that punk was sort of dead at this point, primarily because of Sid Vicious dying in the Pistols, or from the Sex Pistols. I hate the Sex Pistols. it just felt a little... People thought punk was dying at this point. But the LA punk scene was like, oh, no. We're not gonna die. Don't even think about it, girl. So they had their own scenes, again, with the Marquee and the Whiskey A Go-Go and Madame Wong. And it was starting to take its own identity a lot more. And now you bring those anti-authoritarian, very anti-government, but also because it's the 80s, early 80s, very against Reagan, very against, you know, this want to build a middle class, and very against 70s hippies. But very a big emphasis on Reagan. Obviously, I could get into Reaganomics and how it screwed over a bunch of low-income minority people. But also, it brought around this idea of consumerism in art. You get, you know, instead of 70s art films, you have blockbuster films coming up. MTV was becoming a big thing, and now music was... Music and music videos became this huge epicenter for money. Now you can make a lot of money making music videos. And now whatever subcultures sort of had their little pockets in America could be broadcasted in the mainstream through MTV. So there was this big pushback against consumerist culture and the easy accessibility of these safe havens for people in alternative scenes. Sorry, I just talked your ear off. But I want to start with sort of proto-punk, at least with one of these songs, and then very defining punk bands that you kind of can't mention, or you have to mention when you're talking about it. Again, this it'll be very limited. I'm sorry, I can't put every proto-punk band in the playlist, okay? But I'm gonna go ahead and start with one of my favorite punk proto-punk songs, I Wanna Be Your Dog by the Stooges. I feel like every rock slash punk slash hardcore whatever band has made their own version of the song, so I had to include it. And also, it just never gets old with the like the bells. It's just really good. Okay. This is I Love Media on Kig Radio. Make sure you tune back in. Bye-bye.

Sorry. I don't think this show... I don't know. We'll have to ask. I'm trying to see if my shows are recording. Because the first one couldn't be recorded. Oh my god. Okay, anyway. I'm just going to trust that y'all can hear me. You just listened to Human Fly by the Cramps. Awesome song, by the way. Before that was Beat on the Brat by the Ramones, obvi. And before that was I Want to Be Your Dog, The Stooges. Again, I chose those tracks because I felt like they were... When you think about punk, like, these are the tracks that come to mind, at least for me. Some of the tracks that come to mind for me. And songs that have been reworked time and time again by... Not just punk bands, but just alternative rock bands in general. Dude, I need a... Sorry. The mic wire is off. Hello? Okay, whatever. Not whatever, I can't. Okay, whatever. Will. I think Will is on after this. He'll just have to sort this out. Ooh. Before I keep going. Me having issues with the mic. Or with the whatever. Are you following Coug Radio on Instagram and X? If not, you're missing out on exclusive giveaways and important Coug Radio updates. So make sure you're following us on both Instagram and X. Twitter, at Coug Radio. 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Okay. So, I mentioned very, very early on that the decline of Western civilization, the one I'm talking about today, is part one, and it's part one of three. So, this documentary came out in 1981. Most of it was filmed in 1980, with, I think, some tidbits maybe overlapping in 1979. The one after this is more focused on, like, long-haired rock scenes that I idgaff about. And then after that is The Decline of Western Civilization Part 3, which goes back to the LA punk scene, but it focuses on, I think it's, like, sewer punks or something like that. Yeah. Which gets... That one is a lot grodier. Just because of how honest it is in the sort of people it's talking about. It's just... That one's a rough watch. Which I think Penelope Spheeris herself has said. That the third one is a hard watch. Because of how many people died in the making of... that third installment. But this first one is very band oriented. The third one that I was talking about is a lot more about the community and the fans of punk scene, while this first one is about more about these punk bands. And it has a section for people in the punk scene where it's like sit down and they just talk to the camera. But this one actually has video of full performances by these bands. So the bands that play in the documentary include X, Germs, Black Flag, yes, very early Black Flag, Fear, Circle Jerks, I'm missing two because they are not in
any like streaming services, so I couldn't put it on the actual playlist. But hold on, well, now I want to make sure that I give them a little bit of a shout out here. Oh, Catholic Discipline is one of them, which that one I actually really liked and I wanted to put in the playlist. But whenever people talk about Catholic Discipline, or people in the punk scene talk about Catholic Discipline, they get very defensive because they think that the inclusion of that band in the documentary is unfair because he was included in Slash magazine slash records, which like 3 I believe out of however many bands were in this documentary were included in that record label. So like, would it have made a difference? No, but you know, whatever. So basically, in the documentary, you get an inside look on these bands and how they live. And a lot of it is them sort of living in, maybe squalor is not a fair word to use, but they're definitely not living it up. We get introduced to Black Flag, and it's actually very awesome. Like, I don't want to glorify anything, which this documentary I don't think glorifies the punk scene in any way, shape, or form. It's very honest in its depiction of the musicians and the people, fans, whatever, people in the actual community. But they live like in this abandoned Catholic church. Actually, it wasn't abandoned. They were just renting rooms out in this Catholic church. It's so cool. But it's not cool, actually, because for $16 a month, $16 in 1980, by the way, I think it's Rob Reines, or the lead singer of Black Flag at this time, correct the name for sure, he was like living in this Harry Potter nook. And same with like the rest of the band members. One of the band members lived in this, it kind of honestly it looked like an upstairs like an overhead like pantry thing, and that's where they slept. You get a look at X's sort of home or whatever, and they're all sort of bunched up and on the floor. You can get into Germs and their lead singer Derby Crash, and there's this whole section where his manager talks about managing these punk bands, and especially obviously Germ band because they're in the documentary, and she's basically like, yeah, I have to be a mother to all of these kids because they just thrash things around and they get kicked out of venues and it's hard to make any money for them out of them for them, because no one wants us to do shows because they think we're going to incite a riot. And then you get actual footage of Derby Crash singing in these shows and talking to the camera, and half of the time he's either drunk or drugged out. Which, if you want more of that side of the punk scene, watch the third part of The Decline of Western Civilization. It's interesting how it all circles back. In that last part, because you see the damage of what these 2-decade-long scene and like all the internal problems. But yeah, if you don't know, Derby Crash ends up ODing, I think, a year very shortly after the actual documentary comes out. Which leads me to, ooh, I gotta wrap it up soon.
Which leads me to the sections where they talk to actual punk fans. It's pretty disturbing at times. Again, this was a time where punk was, a lot of it was alternative rock, and what was developing was this anti-authoritarian, you know, very anti-police, middle class sort of ideology. And you see that a lot with these kids. What's difficult is their apathy for living and for being in a society. And I say it's difficult because you learn more about most of these kids' backgrounds, and a lot of them have parents who are not involved in their lives, or parents who just straight up abuse them. So you want to sort of grab their shoulders and go, no, you know, this feeling is fine. You know, the punk community are forerunners in a lot of activism, especially this time in LA. But it's also like, please, life can be good. And then also very, very prevalent is nothing new. Sexism, misogyny. I mean, there's a boy in here. I want to emphasize a boy. A lot of these kids are children. They're teenagers. So I can't be too harsh on them. But one of them admitted that they enjoyed, part of why they enjoyed these punk shows was that they could hurt girls. And he actively he would straight up say, yeah, I don't like girls at these shows. And then there's a member and one of, there's a band member in X who just straight up says, I don't know if I, can I say this word on? Let's say like sexual assault is like a fantasy for men. So I think it's very interesting how the punk scene was trying to purposefully alienate themselves, or at least distance themselves from glam rock, or just general rock movements from the 70s. Late 60s. But what stays consistent is the misogyny and the sexism. So you pick and choose your battles, or more like you purposefully neglect anything that could be considered a moral discrepancy for your own pleasure. Anyway, in saying that, Penelope Spheres herself said that she regrets not having more female acts on the decline. I just gave you like a word vomit. Not summary, but taste of what you would see in the documentary. But now, I talked too much. It's okay. Now I'm going to play you some tracks from bands featured on the documentary. Again, this would include X, Germs, Black Flag, Fear, and Circle Jerks. And then ideally, I would have time to play some of my favorite punk songs that did not, you know, that just weren't in the LA scene, or they just weren't in the documentary or weren't talked about. But anyway, I'm going to start with X's Nausea. Make sure you tune back in. This is I Love Media. Bye-bye.

0: Hello, you're listening to I Love Media on Coug Radio, a show where I talk about a piece of media that's interesting, and I make a playlist about it, and then you listen. This week's piece of media was The Decline of Western Civilization by Penelope, Spheres, 1981. You just listened to Fears, I Don't Care About You. Before that was Revenge, Black Flag. Before that, actually, no, I think before that was actually Germs is Hannibal. Before that was Revenge, Black Flag. And before that was Nausea by X. These were all bands featured on the actual documentary. Fear, I want to talk about very briefly. I did not like them in the documentary. I thought they were needlessly hostile. Oh. Here, let me open the door real quick. Will Jones in the building.
1: Yeah. Second plane at the tower.
0: Okay. I'm on air right now.
1: Are all the mics on or just...
0: No, you want to get on there? Y'all both want
2: to? Yeah, what you got?
0: Well, right now I'm talking about...
3: Are you talking about The Decline of Western Civilization?
0: Yeah, I love this movie.
3: And I love the... Actually, this is cool because this is something I can talk about.
0: Talk about it now. You have 9 minutes.
2: Let's do it.
4: Whoa, that's pretty loud. The performances by the Germs in this movie, and Black Flag.
0: Yes. Well, I was talking about Black Flag and like how they lived in the church.
4: Yeah, they lived in the church. Ron Reyes lived there, and so did Robo.
2: Please enlighten me on this conversation.
4: You should listen to Black Flag.
2: I should.
4: Really?
2: Please tell me why I should, though.
4: Because it's they're like the originators of hardcore punk in America.
0: Mm-hmm.
4: Mm. They released their seminal full-length album Damaged in 1981.
2: Okay.
4: And it had, that was Henry Rollins' debut as vocalist. I prefer Des Cadena, to be honest. He's on the six-pack EP, so you have to listen to all of their singles too. Nervous Breakdown, Jealous Again, and Six Pack.
2: Carol, what do you know about this Black Flag?
0: Honestly, I feel very novice level.

0: Like, this documentary was my introduction to punk music, and if I got into any punk, it was maybe 1981, but also late, let's say mid-1980s. Mm. So, as far as knowing all of that, are you vaping?
1: Yeah.
2: Yeah.
1: That's the second one.
0: Today?
1: Every day.
2: Yeah. You know how, like, some people, they, like, had polio, they were in the iron lung?
0: Right.
1: That's
2: this for me. But, yeah. I love Black Flag a lot. And I like the Germs.
0: Germs are cool. Let me
2: I really like GI. Their one album. Well, they're the one. I don't know if they made anything after that, actually.
0: Well, after this, what's his name? Darby.
2: He died.
0: Yeah,
2: right?
0: He OD'd, yeah. So I'm pretty sure they just dissolved after that.
2: Yeah, they did. But then they did a reunion in like 2007 because they made a movie about the Germs.
0: Uh-huh.
2: But yeah, their performance. They have a recorded performance at the Whiskey in Los Angeles.
0: Mm.
2: I think it's 1979.
0: Whiskey a Go-Go?
2: It's great. It's no, I don't know. I don't know if there's a difference between the Whiskey or that other venue.
0: Okay.
2: It's a beautiful... Because Darby... He's just a real inspiration to me.
0: Why?
2: I like the way that he performs. And I think it was very much a kind of band or performance that really just pushed the envelope of what a musical performance could be. And I think I don't think that a lot of people have pushed it as far as the Germs or like Gigi Allen.
0: Well, didn't the Germs, they got a lot of their inspiration from Iggy Pop, like New York scene.
2: Yeah.
0: So he was really into getting gross and gnarly.
2: Iggy Pop. Yeah.
0: Yeah. Yeah. Well, Stooges. Iggy Pop and yeah.
2: I love the Stooges too, actually.
0: Yeah. I started out with, I Want to Be Your Dog.
2: And that's how I would perform if I was ever in a band. Yeah.
0: It's hard. Can you imagine him performing where he's like thrashing about, cutting himself up?
2: Not.
1: There's a rawness to it.
2: Like when I was in New York. Yeah.
0: When I was in New York. Huh?
2: And there were, I went to this club. It was pretty cool. The lady at the front, I didn't like her though.
0: Okay.
2: She was like German or whatever. And she was being mean to us about not letting us into the club.
0: Oh, they were being mean to you.
2: Yeah.
1: I'm so sorry about that.
2: It was just so raw in there. There were like people having sex and it was all dark in there and it was great.
0: This was recently?
2: Yeah, this was last weekend.
0: Oh, okay.
2: Mm. It was a beautiful experience. And I had taken substances, allegedly.
0: Allegedly, right.
2: But yeah, it was wonderful. And I think that's a good performance.
0: I think those would be places that you would want to.
2: Yeah.
0: Like that's where you would be performing.
2: I would see the audience. I would try to make the performance and the experience for the audience as terrible as it could possibly be.
0: Like throwing up on stage.
2: Yeah.
0: Ooh.
2: Or like yelling.
1: Well, I think that's
2: throwing things at them.
1: Because that's something people kind of want, though. People want that.
0: No, yeah.
1: People
0: don't
1: want that super sanitized venues. And
2: no, they want raw.
1: They want you shitting on the floor.
2: I would do that, too.
0: Yeah.
1: That's probably what they would want.
0: Yeah, I'm trying to remember the name of this Japanese band, but they were very famous because at one point they bring a, I don't know if it's a crane or, what are those machines called where they go like that?
2: An excavator?
0: Yeah, they brought an excavator and they basically put that excavator to the actual venue, so they broke through.
2: See, like that's
0: like that is cool. That's like amazing. That's you're paying for an excavator going through.
2: I really like the Butthole Surfers too, the way that they perform.
0: Okay, yeah.
2: I think that's equally.
1: There's a band called Butthole Surfers.
0: Mm-hmm.
2: Yeah, they're from Austin.
1: Oh, interesting.
2: They made Locust Abortion Technician.
1: Okay.
2: I like that album.
1: Okay.
2: I like...
1: This is blowing my mind.
2: I like their first single. It's actually probably their best output. There's a lot you don't know about me, Michael.
1: I don't, man. You're just like an ever-ending book. Just no
2: You'll never know who I am.
1: No ends in sight.
0: That's the scariest part.
1: No, it's the wonderful thing about having friends like that.
2: But one of my favorite punk rock bands ever is Minor Threat. They're
0: Dude.
2: Probably my number one.
0: Well, y'all are taking up my space, but I put two Minor Threat songs on here because they are my favorite.
2: Why don't you just play the music in the background? That's what I do.
0: I don't like it. I feel like it distracts me.
2: I do that on purpose.
1: I would like to hear this Minor Threat band.
0: Here, I'll play it. I'll play it, and I'll have us in the background. Let's try something new.
2: And then we can say what we think about it, Michael.
0: But this is one of my favorite...
2: Mikhail Gorbachev.
0: One of my favorite albums ever. I did not have... I think Guilty of Being White.
2: My favorite on this is... Screaming at a Wall or In My Eyes.
0: Okay, that's really good. I like Stepping Stone.
1: Is the song Guilty of Being White, like, literal? Or is it just...
0: What's him being like, why should I be blamed for racism or anything just because I'm white now? Which is kind of like a little tone deaf. But I think he was 19 when he made this album.
2: Also, I mean, it was 1980.
0: Yeah.
2: 1980, I think.
0: 1981, yeah, when this album came out.
1: Okay.
0: So, and anyway, he like talked about it later and was like, yeah, I was a kid and I was like ignorant. So.
1: Okay.
0: But like perfect, honestly perfect album. There are no skips.
2: No skips.
0: So there's awesome. Straight Edge, I love.
2: Also the title track.
0: Yeah, Minor Threat.
1: Well,
0: yeah, I have that right after this.
1: I'm starting to foray a little bit into the punk thing-ish. A little bit.
2: Another area of punk you should really get into
1: is
2: No Wave.
1: What's...
2: It's in New York in the early 80s, late 70s.
0: I haven't gotten into No Wave.
2: Like Swans, Glen Branca, early Sonic Youth. Like really early Sonic Youth. Like 1983 or before, because it really fizzled out. Teenage Jesus and the Jerks, Lydia Lunch, and then you got to pair that too by watching Richard Kern movies.
1: Okay,
2: with Lung Leg.
1: So it's like a
2: it's a whole thing.
1: Yeah,
2: the Cinema Transgression. That's probably my favorite movement of art or music.
0: No Wave.
2: Yeah.
0: Okay.
2: And
1: is it New Wave or No Wave?
2: No Wave, because it was a rejection of
0: New Wave.
1: Oh.
2: And it was very... It's a lot of... It's like just noise. It's a lot of noise music.
1: Mm.
2: You should listen to this album.
0: Will is
2: Bill.
0: Wearing a Swans shirt, okay. By the way.
2: Beautiful.
1: I'm enjoying this educational moment.
0: Yeah,
1: that's
0: yeah.
1: What I'm saying. First foray in the punk age. Technically not true punk. It's a punk peep album. This is actually the Vince Staples album. Have you heard of it?
2: Vince Staples?
1: But have you heard his new album, though?
2: No.
0: Vince Staples, you're saying, is...
2: X-Ray Specs.
0: Oh, yeah, this is X-Ray Specs. I love X-Ray Specs.
1: No, his new album, the one that just came out.
0: Mm.
1: It's very punk theme.
2: We're
0: really?
2: Jacking, you know.
1: And
2: we're
1: I was
2: chilling.
1: Like, at first, I was like, I don't really fuck
2: with it. We had a fourth.
0: Yeah, yeah, yeah.
1: But the more I listened to it,
2: oh,
1: it made
2: you
1: me like
2: camera off? I'm not on this camera.
1: Proceed.
2: Don't put me on this camera.
1: Next month.
0: Okay.
1: Yeah. So I'm gonna see what this punk stuff's about.
0: Yeah.
1: I think I definitely gotta see.
0: No, get into it. I would love to see how you would be in a punk crowd. Like
1: I've
0: you.
2: Don't even get me started on that. Don't even. It's
1: the moment I get punched or anything, I'm let loose and shit. Because
0: they'll start coming at you.
1: Yeah.
2: I think
1: yeah,
2: it was
1: yeah.
2: cooler.
1: I kinda want that.
2: When I was like 16, 17, but I went to a punk show recently.
1: Mm.
2: And they were all hitting each other, and I was thinking like, "What am I doing here, man?" Like, I kind of got over it.
0: Well, that's the thing about punk. I think in general is like it's meant to be short burst. It's not sustainable. At least for me, I don't see it as like a sustainable ideology unless you are active in your community, and that's like the part of punk that you are investing in.
1: Mm.
0: Is you actually like activism
2: yeah.
0: and trying to be part of what's going on?
1: Mm.
0: Other than that, like the being angry all the time,
2: you kind of get sick of it.
0: Yeah, it's either.
1: Is that where
2: so there's a lot
1: I
2: of people?
1: Just the rejection of.
2: See, that's the layman's interpretation.
1: Yeah,
2: you know,
1: give me that real shit. Give me that real shit.
2: Like that's how I was when I was like 15, and I rejected everything, and
1: yeah.
2: I wore women's clothes
1: yeah.
2: and stuff, but. You know, because I hate everybody.
1: Yeah.
2: But then you got to think more about the real community action, you know,
0: mm-hmm.
1: mm.
2: what it really stands for.
1: Mm.
2: You should watch the movie SLC Punk. It's kind of almost about this.
0: Dude,
2: in
0: I've
2: a way.
0: Never seen it.
1: Let me add
2: it's
1: it to
2: a good.
1: The list.
2: It's all right.
0: Doesn't it just end? Oh, I don't want to do spoiler. Doesn't
2: I won't tell you how what happens.
0: Well, I think I know what happens. Well, I won't get into
2: if
0: it.
2: If you ever seen like an edit of it on Instagram,
0: yeah,
2: then
0: yeah,
2: you probably.
0: Yeah, yeah, yeah. And wasn't that movie made like in the 90s? Have you seen the third version or the third part?
2: I've only seen the first one.
0: Dude, you should get into the third version. I skipped the second. The third version is like gnarly just because you feel bad for all these kids. Or still in the punk scene, but they're like,
2: they're lame and old.
0: Well, they're just like homeless and drug addicted.
2: Well, because that's kind of my whole problem with it, you know. Like that, I feel like that's kind of what it always leads to.
0: Yes.
2: You know, it's just, I don't know. I think it's cool and awesome when you're like a teenager mm-hmm. or whatever.
0: Mm-hmm.
2: I can only listen to it for like 30 minutes now.
0: Yeah. That's so real.
1: It's kind of like overwhelming too.
2: Yeah.
0: Mm. What's a lot of it is like, if it's not, I hate the world. I hate the government.
2: Also, I really did hate the world back then. I really hated everybody.
1: Especially when they were like, mm-hmm. I mean, at least I did when I was a growing teenager.
0: Mm-mm.
1: I was like, fucking hate everything.
0: Mm.
1: And I feel like if I would listen to punk then, it would have really resonated. But growing up, do y'all still like really listen to it like a lot? Or like you said, it's just kind of...
2: I listen to it occasionally.
0: Yeah, I kind of... I can't listen to it too much in a row, or else I'll be like, okay, I'm tired of complaining. But anyway, okay, you're listening to Police Struck by Dead Kennedys. I'm gonna close my show out. Mr. Will Jones's show is incoming, and he's so excited for it.
2: I'm not
0: yes,
2: at all.
0: He's 0%. He's super excited.
2: I hope a bomb goes off in this building.
0: What are you
2: so
0: saying?
2: I think your last
0: show was also like that too. You're like, I hate this.
2: It's a funny little jab, you know. It's a little gab.
0: No, he's very excited.
1: What about a million more episodes to make?
2: Yeah, 2 million more episodes have already been ordered by the Coug Radio board, so we're on contract.
1: Absolutely.
2: They pay us in peanuts. And
0: they're paying you. Okay, this is this is the end of Isle of Media on Coug Radio. Thank you for listening. I'm here every Monday, 5 to 6. Thank you all for being here for the last 10 minutes. Thank
1: Absolutely.
0: You for
1: it was the most wondrous experience.
2: A lot better than mine. A lot better than my show. Yeah.
0: I didn't say it. Okay. I'm out of here. Later. Bye.
2: What's the album thing that's gonna happen this week? Has that been decided? Yeah.
1: Mm.
2: I think I'll bring Mikhail Gorbachev again.
0: You're in it?
1: I'm a little bit.
0: Dude, you need to do a Muzak, because now I'm curious about what you listen to. Because I feel like every time I've seen you, it's been introducing you to music.
1: You've only seen me like one time. Twice.
0: Twice now.
1: Oh, that is true.
0: Yeah.
1: I like a lot of stuff. I don't know. But I would be, it would be interested in submitting.
0: Dude, you should definitely do that.
2: Can we do the Sonic Youth album, though? I've submitted a whole form.
0: Actually.
2: I thought it was going to be like, oh, yeah, I really like this album, man.
0: No,
2: it's like a whole.
0: Well, you see
2: like
0: how we
2: essay.
0: Go into it? Like, yeah. We want, and you can do it.
2: But I submitted it. It's pending approval by
0: Martin. That's not me. That's Martini Zucchini.
2: Martin. he's chill. I mess with him. It's cool.
0: Okay, we'll get into it, I'm sure. But I think this week, I think we talked about it last week. I think we're getting Hispanic this week. In the good way. I promise it's in the good way.
1: Okay. Is that a K-pop album?
0: It's not a K-pop.
2: Yeah, please don't
0: album.
2: Do another one.
0: Okay, y'all were hating on it. IU is legendary. Now I'm gonna do an Island Media on just K dramas because the hate is not.
2: This
0: right.
2: is the beginning of the Will Jones stupid.
1: You need a soundboard. I'm so tired of this shit.
2: Huh?
1: You need a soundboard.
2: I got a soundboard.
1: You need a soundboard. I'll just do it.
2: This is another episode of this show. I got Nikita Khrushchev in front of me.
1: Who's that?
2: Leader of the Leader of the Soviet Union.
1: Okay.
2: At some point in time, I don't remember, but that's like you. And then over here is Gavin. Him. He's over there managing everything. He's managing the internet over there. He's like. He's coding and shit so we can have this show on the air.
1: Thank you, Gavin.
2: He's piecing everything together over there. Much love. Number one love.
1: And, of course, we have our brilliant host, Adolf Hitler, man. He's
2: don't call me that. Don't compare me to Adolf Hitler. To
1: he's a
2: mein
1: great
2: Fuhrer.
1: Dude.
2: Don't
1: he's
2: do
1: great,
2: that.
1: He's a great dude. William Fancy Son.
2: Yeah, and Squidward tentacles across the pond over there. Yeah. I feel like we're at like a boardroom meeting or something. Can we change the music, please?
1: Let's see.
2: Mikhail Gorbachev, I'll let you. Mr. Gorbachev, tear down that wall. I think Ronald Reagan said that. Just put on the playlist that I have, man. Or put on like White Noise. Put on Cirque du Soleil music. Huh? I can't hear you with these headphones on. We're listening to Trapo? Turn the music down a little bit. Homie. I'm not your bruh. Don't what does he say? Zoolander. when Ben Stiller gets bumped into by Owen Wilson and he's like, I'm not your bruh. Yeah, that's what he says. You're excused. And I'm not your bruh. Yeah, no, Zoolander's pretty good. Is this a center for ants? How are the children going to fit in here? I've been watching a lot of Arrested Development, too. The dad? Jeffrey Tambor? No, that's Curb Your Enthusiasm. With Jason... Yeah, that show, actually, with Will Arnett. It's actually pretty good. I would watch it. I'd watch it seasons 1-3 only, though. I wouldn't watch 4 and 5. That's when Netflix got their greedy, shit-covered hands all over it and changed the show. What are you doing? Oh, shit. Can you turn... I think she, like, turned that mic off. I can't hear you at all. Turn it back on. Why would you move the chair from over there and not just sit in that one?
3: It's this one. No. Now talk.
1: I can't hear myself now.
2: He just shot me in the head with a gun. Turn the mics up, though, because now I can't hear myself. And
1: I don't know how to work this shit, man. I don't have a show anymore. This is your shit. Did you just hurt yourself? Yeah.
2: God, bro. It's like, what do I have to do around here to make the stuff work, Gavin. It's working.
1: Nah, I think he's fucking with you.
2: Well, Michael.
1: This fucking show sucks, man. It's so terrible.
2: Mikhail Gorbachev.
1: Yeah.
2: Yes,
1: thank you.
2: What have you been doing?
1: I've been working. I went to Dallas. Tangled up with a lady friend.
2: Oh.
1: Yeah.
2: What'd y'all do?
1: Lady friend stuff.
2: Did you? Nah.
1: Yeah. Yeah, we hugged and we.
2: Did y'all kiss each other though?
1: What? Nah. We just had tacos and we just went about each other's way. So that was pretty cool. I saw the new Resident Evil movie.
2: Is it good?
1: It's pretty all right. I liked it. I'm not a big Resident Evil fan, but I saw it.
2: Have you ever played
1: time.
2: The games, though?
1: I'm actually playing Resident Evil 6 right now with a homie, and that's about my extent.
2: Is it a two-player game?
1: It is. It's co-op.
2: What the fuck?
1: Yeah. Blowing your
2: question mark?
1: Mind.
2: I played Resident Evil 2 and 1
1: yeah.
2: and a little bit of 3. I like those games a lot.
1: Really? They seem like you're... What was that, by the way?
2: Because I really like them.
1: Nah, what was that? Interesting.
2: What's happening over here?
1: Fix that shit, Gavin.
2: Gavin the programmer is doing something.
1: Gavin's fixing it.
2: Whoa!
4: Dude, that was masterful.
2: Well, let's keep talking about punk rock music. Now, that's how it makes me feel, too.
4: Okay.
2: Because I'm kind of on that now. You gotta listen to both regions. You gotta listen with all three. Actually,
4: there's more regions of punk.
2: Well, yeah, you gotta listen to New York, DC,
4: okay,
2: DC hardcore, this is DC hardcore. This is Bad Brains.
4: Okay.
2: And you gotta listen to the California stuff too. Like,
4: what's your favorite?
2: My favorite punk rock band.
4: Punk rock band. Yeah.
2: Minor Threat or Black Flag.
4: Mm.
2: I really like the Adolescents too.
4: What about them separates themselves from other punk artists?
2: They're just better.
4: Mm. Thank you for that insight.
2: They just make better music.
4: Yeah, I guess so. Yeah, it's pretty valid.
2: Red Cross, The Descendants. You need to listen to all of these artists. By the way, you should be writing this down.
4: I'm writing it down,
2: Mr. Gorbachev.
4: In my head.
2: Fear, T-Sol.
4: Okay.
2: I'm making... Dude, they put like sleeping... Gavin puts like sleeping gas in here.
4: It's very cozy right now. You got the light coming in. You've got the absolute desolate wasteland that is this
2: I hate this place. This room so much.
4: Can we get the couches back at least? That would be nice.
2: Can we... get the old room back, please.
4: Can we get this table off? Is that possible?
2: Can we take this table out of here?
4: I don't think so.
2: Mr. Like, it's...
4: it's very invasive.
2: It's really hurting my feeling. It's hurting my spirit.
4: Yeah. If there's a way, I don't mind helping out because this table is not very funsies.
2: Yeah, I'll oversee the whole thing.
4: Yeah, you should.
2: I'll just watch.
4: Mm. But DJ workshops are back on Wednesday.
2: Oh, yeah?
4: Yeah, if you want to come through and learn how to do that shit.
2: I might, actually. Are we going to eat dinner with you on
4: Wednesday? Probably not. I have an exam Thursday. So I'm going to be doing that.
2: You're fucking me. Like, you're just fucking
4: me. I'm sorry.
2: Me.
4: I'll get you... I will do aftercare after. But you just got to... this is something you got to go through.
2: All right.
4: I'm thinking next week I'll be free a lot for you, because I know we say that shit all the time.
2: No, I'll be free next week.
4: Nah, for next week for sure.
2: Nah, well, I'm actually hella busy. I have something really important on Thursday, so.
4: What, this Thursday?
2: Yeah, I was going to tell everyone. I can't actually.
4: For the Muzak?
2: No, something else entirely.
4: Oh, what do you have?
2: It's extremely important. I can't reveal it on this radio show.
4: Is it? Okay.
2: I can't be you.
4: Oh, Gavin fixing shit again.
2: There's me, and then there's the man on this show. Those are two different people.
4: Interesting. Go into that. Who is the Will I'm talking to right now?
2: The personality I've built up on this show, because it started as a show to highlight alternative rap music that I like.
4: Okay.
2: That was the whole point. And then as I kept going, it was like that just really didn't work, you know?
4: Mm.
2: Like they would, like Jacobson, he would be like, you need to talk. You need to talk more. That's not what he sounds like. I'm sorry.
4: Not at all.
2: But he would be like, you can't just be playing music. And I'd be like, yo, all right. So then me and Colby, who at this point is like a figment of my imagination.
4: He's back to being a concept.
2: Doesn't even exist to anybody else.
4: Can we get
2: else.
4: Kobe in the next episode? Can we get him to make a surprise appearance?
2: He is not going to do that.
4: Kobe needs to get his
2: He doesn't even. Here. He doesn't show up to any of his classes.
4: Is he even a fucking student here? He's just kind of just...
2: That's gang, though. Like, that's bro.
4: Yeah, no, absolutely. He cool people. He's just a hermit.
2: Yeah, no.
4: Can we call Kobe right now?
2: No, I don't want to talk to him very much at this current moment.
4: All right.
2: I had a great time with him in New York, though.
4: Yeah, that's cozy.
2: Yeah, I love that city.
4: Mm.
2: I love that boy.
4: The Big Apple.
2: Yeah.
4: Yeah.
2: The Big Apple. City's so nice, they named it twice. New York, New York. NYC.
4: The city. New York.
2: Have you ever been there?
4: Yeah, I went there for like 2 hours and it smelled like shit the whole time.
2: Where were you?
4: Central Park.
2: What the fuck?
4: Yeah.
2: I think I broke this. Yeah.
4: Getting out.
2: Shh. Okay.
4: No, you're good.
2: Well, you should go back, Mon.
4: Where? Oh, New York?
2: Yeah.
4: Yeah, probably.
2: What did you think I was talking about?
4: I don't know. Chicago?
2: What? Is that going to happen?
1: No.
2: No, sir, Bob.
4: This is going to be so real with you.
1: No.
4: Not at all. We could think it. Well,
2: we can't even coordinate going to CC's Pizza, man.
4: Oh, fuck. Yeah.
2: Are you really going to be in Dallas this weekend?
4: This weekend? No.
2: You're not?
4: No. I just came back from Dallas.
2: So you're not going this weekend?
4: Where did you get that from?
2: Gavin, when was your like furry thing? Like your furry convention?
4: Is it
2: this weekend? Oh, that was that last weekend?
4: Yeah. You remember? Do you have another furry thing coming up?
2: When's the next one? Because we want to go. Is that like insensitive? Okay.
4: Is that a protected class? It's just it first.
2: I don't know, man. I don't know.
4: Is that racist? Yeah.
2: So we can come?
4: What time? Wait, where? I heard they're freaked out, like, really bad.
2: But I want to go with you. And you're like a shaman.
4: Oh, yeah, how is it? Where? We fucking told you, they run deep.
2: The furries?
4: The furries are a gang, bro. Yeah. More than Coup Radio, huh? Sure.
2: Yeah. Stupid ass organization. But yeah. If we were
4: talking about Coup Radio, not the furry shit.
2: No, yeah. We were talking about the radio. Not the furries. The furry A plus double plus good.
4: Yeah.
2: Coup Radio, double plus bad.
4: We're getting back up. This is our moment before like a phoenix. We rise again. And then when we do, we're gonna be so good. Neither of us will be here. I probably won't be here. Yeah.
2: I'll probably be dead.
4: Yeah. I think I'm going to get my master's here.
2: Word?
4: Yeah.
2: You should.
4: I'm thinking so. I want to do
2: something. A master's in what?
4: Cybersecurity.
2: Nah, yeah, that's Mr. Gorbachev. Get that degree.
4: That's all right there. You
2: Mr. Gorbachev.
4: Speaking of furries.
2: Tear down that wall.
4: Did y'all see the Tommy Tuberville speech about furries?
2: Who the fuck is that?
4: He's a senator from Alabama, and he said that airline pilots are furries, and he made a whole speech about it.
2: Gavin?
1: Yeah.
4: Let's pull it up.
2: I'm not trying to watch that right now, Loki.
4: Let's watch it.
2: After that, first pull up the clip, Mr. Gorbachev tear down that wall. I really want to watch that.
4: I love when you get on a topic, you just won't let that shit go for like a day.
2: I want to watch the video.
4: It's like a little kid, bro. Hold on. I don't want to fucking... There we go.
2: You're all tangled up.
4: Fuck.
2: Just like Mikhail Gorbachev was.
4: Oh my God.
2: That shit sound like tooting. I don't know what I ate today. I'm just so gassy. Mr. Gorbachev, turn it up all the way too. Turn the music off.
5: Behind me stands a wall that encircles the three sectors of this city.
4: I'm gonna turn this shit up.
2: On the console. It's the one all the way to the right. On the mixer. On the mixer. The mixer.
5: If you seek peace, if you seek prosperity for the Soviet Union and Eastern Europe, if you seek liberalization, come here to this gate. Mr. Gorbachev, open this gate.
4: You weren't even saying it right.
2: Wait.
6: Don't skip. Don't skip. Don't skip.
5: Mr. Gorbachev, tear down this wall.
2: Brings a tear. It brings a tear.
4: That's fucking. That was beautiful.
2: Tommy Tuberville Furries.
7: Mr. President, I ask unanimous consent for the following interns in my office to be granted floor privileges that have made this country great.
4: Yeah.
7: And I want to be clear about this gender confusion.
4: So he.
7: It is not normal.
4: He was having a whole seminar it is about a cry furries for and help. Shit. And transgenderism.
7: And our society needs to stop affirming people who are suffering from this mental illness. You know, for you.
4: And he goes on about that for about 20 minutes.
2: It's like the Drake album cover.
4: Yeah.
2: Certified lover boy? More like certified pedophile.
4: That was my favorite. Yeah.
2: Well, let's see the rest of the video. Let's see the rest of the clip.
4: That's a great clip.
7: For years, the gender confused have been told that they'll finally be happy if they get treatment that will help them transition to the opposite sex. For years, our healthcare system has taken advantage of their mental illness, getting people to pay tens of thousands of dollars.
2: How long is this?
4: This is 20 minutes.
2: I'm not watching all 20 minutes.
4: You're not watching 20 minutes of this?
2: No.
4: Why?
7: All while lying about
4: this is happening right now. This is a defining moment of our political landscape, and you don't want to be educated on this. Are you serious?
2: No. Oh my God. I already disagree with and do not like him. Oh my God. And I don't want to spend 20 minutes watching that bullshit. Can we listen to Blade, though?
4: I feel like you always say Blade.
2: I'm on a Drain Gang kick. I'm on a Gravity Boys. Or can we listen to Mozart?
8: My mother and my uncles and my brothers, no relation. We just hung out all the time. Wanted to be famous when I was a little child. My first label meeting was like eating.
2: Yeah, just put them on shuffle.
8: From my neck to fire, gasoline and dollar bill. You might say demeaning, I say shit make you a man. I think every
2: just click the big green play button.
4: There you go.
2: Yeah,
4: I
2: don't I'm actually, this is really good.
4: I've been getting into more ambient music.
2: Wasn't he like blind or something?
4: No.
2: Oh, he is.
4: I don't know where you got that from.
2: No, one of them was like blind.
4: You talk about, what's his name? He does that shit a lot.
2: Well, there's no video footage of whoever you're talking about.
4: No, yes it is. What's his name? Stevie Wonder.
2: No, he's like a composer from back in the day, bro. Back
4: Stevie
2: in my day.
4: Stevie Wonder is a composer.
2: You know what I mean.
4: Do I?
2: Like Mozart or like Bach or Schoenberg.
4: Oh my God.
2: It was like Beethoven was blind or something.
4: Was any of them blind? I don't...
9: Stevie Wonder's blind.
4: Stevie Wonder
2: well,
4: was
2: we
4: blind.
2: All
4: thank
2: know
4: you,
2: Stevie
4: thank
2: Wonder's
4: you, thank
2: blind.
4: You, Gavin.
2: But like Beethoven was like blind or deaf or something.
4: Let's see.
2: Or impotent.
4: Well, probably impotent.
9: I don't think that affects your ability to play music.
2: Maybe.
4: He was not blind. He had healthy eyes and normal vision.
2: Oh, well, he had something. He was something.
9: Might have been.
4: He was deaf, though, by age 42.
2: He was deaf at age 42?
4: Yeah.
2: They always play it like he was, like, deaf from birth. If he was deaf at 42, man, he had a lot of time.
4: Wasn't Helen Keller super racist?
2: Helen Keller was blind and deaf.
4: Stupid
9: but
4: bitch.
9: But I think she was like...
2: Helen Keller racism, question mark?
4: She was white. Father was a Confederate veteran. Interesting.
2: Was one of her days most famous southerners? Helen Keller was... I don't even know that much about Helen Keller.
4: I think she was like super racist.
2: As a kid, I used to get her really confused with Anne Frank.
4: Me too. I thought Helen Keller was Anne Frank.
2: I'm glad I wasn't alone with that.
4: R.I.P. Anne Frank, though.
2: Nah, word.
4: That story really fucked me up.
2: Shout out Anne Frank.
4: Shout out Anne Frank. What do you think she's doing now?
2: Anne Frank?
4: Oh, well, I guess she's...
2: She's dead.
4: Yeah.
2: And so is Helen Keller, actually.
4: What did Helen Keller even do?
2: She was blind and deaf. Look up Helen Keller. What did she do? Question mark.
4: What did she do?
2: She did something. I feel like she couldn't have done that much if she was blind and deaf.
4: Overcame being deaf and blind to become a world famous author, activist, and the list first deaf. How do you do anything when you're deaf and blind?
2: Ask her.
4: Who? Helen Keller?
2: Yeah.
4: Helen Keller.
2: Dear HK.
4: So what was it like?
2: What was it like being blind and deaf?
4: Yeah. How did she do?

0: using her sense of touch, but how do you teach somebody? I'm sorry, who's right now just absolutely frothing at the mouth right now?
1: I'm thinking about what's her face?
0: That loud ass swig.
1: Who we're talking about.
0: Helen Keller.
1: Can we get some of these people from out here to come in here?
0: Let's do that.
1: Hey, Gavin, go get them to come in here.
0: You have to do that. You're the host.
1: Yo, homie.
0: Yo, nah. If you're going to suggest it, you got to do this. It's your show.
2: True.
1: Out of it's not suggested rules. Anymore. It's not happening.
0: You're so fucking lazy.
1: I'm
0: man.
1: Not getting out of this chair.
0: You're
1: I'm not,
0: so fucking lazy.
1: I'm not trying to do that right now. Mr. Gorbachev, stay in that chair.
2: Mr. Gorbachev, whoop up that cock.
1: That's not what Ronald Reagan said.
0: Did he?
2: I swear to God, I have a fucking meme.
1: We don't do things because we are easy. We do them because they are hard.
2: And I'm very hard right now, so do me.
1: Why does Rice play Texas? Why do we want to go to the moon? In this, what does he say? Look up President JFK speech at Rice Stadium.
0: That's so much fucking work. There's so many little words.
2: The words.
0: JFK.
1: What if your name was JFK?
0: My name's JMT. Speech.
1: It is JMT.
2: DMT.
1: Well, I want to watch the video on Facebook.
0: Let's see.
3: They tell us there's not enough money for schools.
0: You have ad block in this.
1: Yeah, y'all haven't installed like ad block plus.
0: It's just such a terrible organization.
1: This isn't even the right one.
0: It's close enough.
1: No, it's not.
0: Is it not?
1: No, Rice Stadium, bro.
0: This is.
1: You know what? Forget it,
0: dude. No, I can do it.
1: I'm not trying to hear him anymore. I'm over it. I'm over it. I'm over it. Okay.
0: We can learn something from this. We can learn something from this. This city had less than
2: 200,000 people. Ethical.
0: But Albert Thomas. That's so boring.
1: Right. Turn that off.
0: So fucking boring.
1: Look up YouTube Shorts.
0: No, no, not at all. Absolutely not.
1: Ubuntu Star Racers.
0: Hold on. Do you know anything about this?
1: No, but I know Ubuntu, isn't that that's the Linux distribution?
0: Yeah, yeah, I don't know why you guys are confused.
2: That's a distro on my computer.
0: So, oh, actually, do y'all know anything about
1: no.
0: Teenage, they're like teenage robots.
1: My life as a teenage robot?
0: No.
1: Look at that big ass spider on the wall over there.
0: No, actually.
1: It was outside, but look at how big it is.
2: I'm so fucking big and round.
0: A tiny fucking fly.
1: That's not small. That's average. Look up Arrested Development best clip. Arrested Development funniest clips.
0: Well, you know what I've been looking at recently?
1: What?
0: The fucking Impractical Jokers shit.
1: Like
4: a boss.
1: Saul, Saul V, Murky and the other one?
0: Worst
1: Impractical Jokers punishments.
0: Clips. 2026.
2: What the fuck are y'all doing?
0: What?
1: We're playing.
0: I was laughing. Thank you, Gavin.
1: Impractical Jokers fan favorite punishments mashup. Murr, go into that building and scream, "I have a gun."
0: Murr, you're going to take this flight on this Boeing. You're going to say Allah Akbar as loud as you can.
1: Murr, you have to take United Flight 92.
0: Wait, which one was the...
1: What's that noise?
0: It's a car. Somebody did this shit last night at 3 a.m. and it pissed me off. I'm gonna
1: like a mouse.
0: Oh my God, dude.
1: How do y'all not have Adblock? Or like YouTube Premium?
0: Do we have anything in this organization?
1: No.
2: Yeah, I don't know why Adblock hasn't been installed yet. Maybe I should just fucking do that.
1: Gavin, Mr. Programmer, make it happen.
0: Stop bullying Gavin around, man.
5: Murray is that big loser. That's right. Today we're at Tumblr. We're
2: giving their weekly meeting. And yeah, be fucking kidding me.
5: Very hip and young, and you're going to heckle the whole thing.
6: Yes.
2: All right, guys, we're going to have to pause this because...
0: We're going
2: to
0: be right back.
1: The fire alarm just went off. All right. I don't know what's happening.
2: Fucking put on Spotify. This is fucking annoying.
1: Is this real? Do not use the elevator.